know here at your KawarthaOldies.com, the fantastic Kawartha Time Machine, we are the true and complete nostalgia experience. Not only do we have the songs, but we have the movies and the TV shows and the classic commercials that you remember, products that you may have used from spick and span on down over the years. World events and local news events as well. The area broadcast history. Hey kids, rock and roll, rock on. Here's David.

The acclaimed thespian found himself in a role that pained him, that of a grieving son. It was 1992. His mother had died, leaving him the family farm along the fourth line of Cavan Monaghan Township near Millbrook, Ontario. But he wasn't a farmer per se. No, the actor and playwright farmed for stories and audiences on three continents. Now, he was back home, gazing at the pretty farmhouse with an aging barn. Robert Winslow was at a crossroads, and yet he knew that the sweet spot is often found at the point where two diverging pathways intersect. From that crossroads, Fourth Line Theater was born. Today, a tin roof shelters summer patrons from the early evening sun. The barn backstops the turf stage that bleeds out to encompass the greater acreage, handy when live animals are involved, such as cows, and the horse-drawn wagons necessary for the telling of local folklore, such as the acclaimed Cavan Blazers, with equally blazing realism. Mother Nature plays nice on most nights, and audiences drawn to this rural stage at the end of the dusty township road where you park in the grass, those audiences have grown over the years, from near and far, drawn by the fresh air and the ambiance of the outdoor stage at the Winslow Farm. Out there, akin to your childhood campfires of yesteryear, where the best stories were told. In our neck of the woods.

boy loved to read. And little Robbie came by it honestly, thanks to his parents, voracious readers both. His father was a journalist from Wales before pulling up stakes and landing in the Senate at the seat of Canadian government. Robbie grew up in Renfrew before trotting the halls of Upper Canada College at 13. At 19, he was off to Queen's in Kingston as a special student. Special because, gifted as Robbie was with words, his failings of math cost him both his entrance exam and his Canadian degree. So it would be off to the UK for that, where he finally earned his degree in B.Lit at Oxford. As a young grad, Robbie would kick around London for a time, immersed in theater and squiring Brenda, a pretty Aussie who became his bride before they returned to Canada, with Robbie soon setting up shop, running the daily newspaper in the small city of Peterborough for a couple of decades or so. That, and writing, novels, and serials, some under the name Samuel Marchbanks, others under his own name, Robbie Davies. You would know him as Robertson Davies, who rose to iconic status as a writer and man of letters in Canada. But for more than 23 years, he was at his typewriter, his ever-present pipe at the ready, crafting words and steering clear of math. In our neck of the woods.

0: It can be said that theater and religion go hand in hand. Evangelism is performance, the fire of a spirited preacher. Sin as the drama, forgiveness as the happy ending. But it was an unhappy ending for the building at 364 Rogers Street in the city of Peterborough that fateful day in 1959, when St. Luke's Anglican was gutted by fire. The sermons were silenced. But from the ashes, the former church was born again, thanks to a fellow no stranger to the arts in Canada. Robertson Davies, the celebrated author who penned some of his best works while serving as an editor and then publisher of the Peterborough Examiner in the 50s and 60s. He already had a hand in founding the Stratford Festival. Now, for the city he called home for decades, Davies helped the locals fundraise, then purchase and renovate the burned-out church into a working theater. That first play was staged in 1965, and today, it's still going strong, with productions throughout the year that remain the envy of cities twice Peterborough's size. And the Peterborough Theatre Guild has won more than just the drama festivals. It's won the hearts of an artful city that gathers to watch their friends and neighbors perform with an obvious passion. One might say, it's almost a religious experience in this former church in our neck of the woods.
1: Nostalgia for you.
2: You related to the Porpoise family, maybe?
1: Toward the time machine.
3: I'm a Limpet, Henry Limpet, from Brooklyn.

They say the pathway to greatness is paved with kindness and humility, music and a good story from the page or the stage, with a shout or a whisper, and at times invisibly. These are the voices, the advocates, and the quiet heroes who volunteer at the food bank, sing us a song, lend a hand, and enrich our lives. In the late 90s, a group of folks in Peterborough found a way to recognize these angels among us. By way of a granite stone along the walkway, meandering through a waterfront park in the middle of town. A pathway of fame just for them. That first year, 19 angels went in, the next, 28. Today, the names combined is several hundred singers and musicians, actors and authors, playwrights, builders. Some names you'll know, Lester B. Pearson and Robertson Davies. Ronnie Hawkins gave us the band. And 40 Days, not to mention 40 years as a neighbor just down the road. Names you know, and names you won't. Like the volunteer who shows up for everything, or that guy who camps on the roof in all manner of weather for charity. Nominations come from the community, and the community isn't shy, even if some of the inductees are. Humble heroes all, who make life better through song or story, or helping hands, which are everywhere, here in our neck of the woods.

0: If there were such a thing as a farm team for the entire NHL, it might be the Peterborough Petes. Since 1956, the Junior A franchise has sent more pros to the show than any other. Coaches Roger Nielsen and Scotty Bowman. Players like Bob Gainey, Steve Yzerman, Larry Murphy, and Ty Domi. The Stahl brothers. And every Thursday, fans flock to the home rink to see the home team play. And still in the place where it all began. The Memorial Center. It's been renovated a few times to the delight of some and the dismay of others who preferred the joint the way it was. There's talk of a new arena one day. But until then, well, the bones are still good. And the team has been a constant too. A team that's not owned by anybody in particular. No, it belongs to all of us, really. And if the team ever gets sold, all those millions go to local minor hockey. But that's not going to happen. The team's not going anywhere. The fans won't allow it. Lorraine won't allow it. Lorraine Wager, who attended that very first game in 1956 and every home game since, in that very same building, named after our veterans and our war dead, with the fab new score clock amidst the aroma of yesteryear. Here, in our neck of the woods.
1: Ride the time machine at your Kawartha.
0: Here, overnight, winds die down a low of -1 with frost. So cover the plants or pull them. For tomorrow, sunny with a high of 15, UV index a bit higher at 4, which is also moderate. Cloudy periods overnight, chance for shower activity, a low of 6. For Wednesday, a mix of sun and cloud with a gain, chance of rain with a high of 19, chance for showers, 40% daytime, 30% overnight Wednesday with a low of 6. Thursday, a mix of sun and cloud, chance of showers once again, 18 for the high, a low with a chance for rain of 4. Friday, sun cloud mix with a gain chance of showers daytime, 14 for the high, so the temperature's going down a bit. Showers overnight Friday, a low of 3. For the weekend, not too bad. A mix of sun and cloud to begin the Thanksgiving weekend with a high of 16, a low of 4. And for Sunday, a sun cloud mix with a high of 16. So far, looking like a decent Thanksgiving weekend indeed. Our normal temperatures this time of year, 15 for the daytime highs, overnight lows of 4.

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0: Yeah, I sure do.
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1: The urine sample of Ben Johnson, Canada. Athletics, 100 meter. Collected on Saturday, 24 September 1988. Was found to contain the metabolites of a banned substance, namely stanozolol. It's an anabolic steroid. The IOC Medical Commission discussed all arguments presented

by the Canadian delegation, especially the statement that the substance in question might have been administered after the competition by a third party. The steroid profile, however, is not consistent with such a claim. The IOC Medical Commission recommends the following sanction: disqualification of this competitor from the Games of the 24th Olympiad in Seoul. The decision remains independent of any sanction which the International Federation concerned may wish to apply in accordance with its own regulations. Of course, the gold medal has been withdrawn by the IOC. Time.

0: The Kawatha Time Machine remembers.
1: We have our first emergency call, Father. The new Fire Flash Mach 6 atomic airliner is in distress at London Airport.
2: The Fire Flash? Why, that's Tintin's aircraft.
3: Yeah, that's right, London. I reckon that's our only chance. We're gonna try some violent maneuvers to try and shake the bomb loose.
4: Roger, Fire Flash. Good luck.
2: Okay, boys, that's the brief. It's our first assignment, so make it good. As you know, your uniforms are in your craft and must only be worn on call.
5: Right, Father.
6: Okay, Father.
7: Sure thing, Dad.
8: Yeah, Father.
2: Okay, Scott, away you go. And keep in touch.
5: Yes, sir.
2: Well, brains, your phenomenal mind made all this possible. Now you're going to see it in operation.
5: Well, good luck, Scott.
7: Take it easy, Scott.

0: there, Peabody here, and seated there, immersed in homework, is my boy, Sherman.
1: I seem to be having trouble drawing a straight line.
2: Well, we'll try to help you with that. Sherman, here's the almanac for this 5th of October. Harold Faltermeyer, who gave us the themes to Top Gun and Beverly Hills Cop, is 74, Bob Geldof, 75, Steve Miller of the Steve Miller Band, 83, Kate Winslet is 51. On film and TV, 1945, Hollywood's Black Friday. A six-month strike by Hollywood set decorators turned into a bloody riot at the gates of Warner Brothers. Also, the first Cannes Film Festival ends in 1945. 1947, Harry Truman delivers the first presidential address televised from the White House. In music, 2011, David Cassidy filed a multi-million-dollar lawsuit against Sony, claiming he had not been paid royalties for sales of Partridge Family merchandise, which bear his image. Lunchboxes, magazines, and board games. 2000, Top of the Pops issued a top 40 chart based on singles that had spent the longest time on the UK chart. Number three was My Way by Frank Sinatra. Number two, She Loves You by the Beatles. And number one, Relax by Frankie Goes to Hollywood. They love their Frankie over there. 1999, Roger Daltrey announced that The Who were reforming, making their first appearance in Las Vegas on the 29th of October that year. Show is also to be broadcast live on the internet. 1992, Eddie Kendricks died at 52 of lung cancer 1 year after having one lung removed. He was the lead voice on many of the Temptations songs, The Way You Do the Things You Do, Get Ready, and Just My Imagination. As a solo artist, he gave us Keep on Truckin'. 1974, Mike Oldfield's Tubular Bells went to number one for the first time. 15 months after being released, it went on to sell over 10 million copies worldwide. The first album released on Virgin Records saw Oldfield, who was 19 at the time, playing almost all the instruments himself. 1973, Elton John released his seventh studio album, Goodbye Yellow Brick Road, one of the working titles of Vodka and Tonics and Silent Movies, Talking Pictures. Bernie Taupin wrote the lyrics to the album in 2.5 weeks. Elton composed most of the music in 3 days while staying at the Pink Flamingo in Jamaica. 1962, the Beatles changed the musical landscape forever with the UK release of their debut single, Love Me Do. It's been 26 weeks on the chart, peaked at number 17. First attempted recording was with Pete Best on drums back in 62. Second version with Ringo Starr 3 months later. That's one that was used for the original Parlophone single, First Pressing. A third version, featuring Andy White on the Skins, was used for the second pressing and also included in the band's Please Please Me album. Let's go back to Eddie Kendricks, the lead vocalist, on this for the Tempting Temptations.

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0: Fairbanks. 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
1: Oh, I'm so sorry, sir.
0: Oh, no, nonsense. Nothing to be sorry about. Never seen him happier in his life. He left an opening for a new partner. Congratulations.
1: Thank you, sir. Thank you very much indeed, sir.

0: why's everybody always picking on me?
1: Well, we can say the Brewer and Shipley are on the record as saying that this song is not what you think it is. One Toke Over the Line, here on the Time Machine.

0: We just set it, turn it on, and there we are.
1: The Fantastic Award, the Time Machine.
0: Time Machine. I call it a Wayback.

0: And now, time machine.
1: If there are words that could bind them now, the city of Boston, the entire nation, hasn't witnessed a tragedy like this in my lifetime. The Coconut Grove in the South End, as you must surely know by now, has been the scene of a most horrible fire. Perhaps 500 people are dead, Western movie favorite Buck Jones among them. Recognition of loved ones is a horrible chore for the many who've come here today. We now are fairly sure that a busboy was using a lighted match to change a bulb in a fixture. Apparently some decorations caught the flame. The rest you know. The basement in flames, the resultant panic. It started at 10:15. It hasn't ended yet. For many families, the Coconut Grove story has no ending. It is a repeating nightmare from this day forward.
2: Time machine.

This is Bowie's challenge to Elton John for space supremacy. Elton came out with Rocket Man back in 72, and this from 1973. David Bowie and Space Oddity.

clear overnight. Winds dying down to low of -1 with frost. So cover the plants or pull them. For tomorrow, sunny with a high of 15, UV index a bit higher at 4, which is also moderate. Cloudy periods overnight. Chance for shower activity, a low of 6. For Wednesday, a mix of sun and cloud with a gain, chance of rain with a high of 19. Chance for showers, 40% daytime, 30% overnight Wednesday with a low of 6. Thursday, a mix of sun and cloud, chance of showers once again at 18 for the high, a low with a chance for rain of 4. Friday, sun cloud mix with a gain, chance of showers daytime, 14 for the high, so the temperature's going down a bit. Showers overnight Friday, a low of 3. For the weekend, not too bad. A mix of sun and cloud to begin the Thanksgiving weekend with a high of 16, a low of 4. And for Sunday, a sun cloud mix with a high of 16. So far, looking like a decent Thanksgiving weekend indeed. Our normal temperatures this time of year, 15 for the daytime highs, overnight lows of 4.

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3: 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And then there's Charlie Farquharson and KORN News. The important stuff.
4: Charlie Farquharson with your KORN oddities in the news. Little known facts about uninteresting people. And brought to you today by Mrs. Alva Baumwortel's Happy Health Haven for Hippie Heavens. Come to Mrs. Baumwortel's and take your breath away. Now you take Mrs. Fairley Mintz of Footy's Bay, who was built like a quarter past nine. 6 months ago, she lost 137 pounds. That was when her husband ran off to Las Vegas. But she got him back by dropping 40 pounds at your Hippie Heavy Health Haven. And don't say who she dropped them on. Now, when she puts her clothes on, she's not sad anymore. And when she puts on a pair of them stretch-me pants, you ought to see her beat. What says Mrs. Mintz, you have to keep at it. And believe you me, it's an awfully big butt. Well, sir, there's not much news today, just the same old thing, except they're happening to different people. Mr. and Mrs. Cleve Waffle are going on a pleasure cruise this winter. And to make sure it's a pleasure cruise, they're going on different ships. Yes, Mrs. Cleve, if she didn't mind a good-looking fellow like her husband going off alone with a boatload of strange women. But she says it doesn't bother her a bit. She says it runs in the family. They have a dog what chases cars, but he don't drive.

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1: Stop! Look! He's gunning for trouble. 007. It spells Bond. He's the idol of every woman.
2: Who are you?
3: Bond. James Bond.
1: The envy of every man. The nemesis of the treacherous Mr. Goldfinger.
4: Goldfinger!
1: Goldfinger, a triumph in thrill-making cinema entertainment.
5: My name is Pussy Galore.
3: Isn't it customary to grant the condemned man his last request?
5: You've asked for this.
1: Come and purr over Honor Blackman as Pussy Galore. The female who is all feline. Also starring Gert Frober as Goldfinger. International cheat. International menace.
6: Gentlemen!
7: Goldfinger, why weren't we told the New York and the West Coast weren't on this?
6: Goldfinger, I made a delivery. Where is my money?
7: And you owe me $1 million.
1: Goldfinger, the man with a finger in every pie. His goal? Fort Knox, the world's biggest bank. His enemy, 007, the world's wiliest, toughest gentleman agent with a license to kill. 007, mixing business with girls and thrills. Girls and fun. Girls and danger. The hotter the danger, the cooler he takes it.
3: I think you've made your point, Goldfinger. Thank you for the demonstration.
8: 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It may be your last.
3: Do you expect me to talk?
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0: those things missed.
1: That's right, time for a lost and found forgotten fave as we mine the archives for forgotten favorites and classics. It's on the 5th of October in 1973 that Elton John releases his 7th studio album, Goodbye Yellow Brick Road. Now, 2 years before that, he was still finding his way through his success when he was signed on to do the soundtrack for a bit of a cult film called Friends from back in 71. And this is that song.

0: And now, time machine.
1: New would be the operative word for this team this year. New coach, new head coach, new general manager, new even play-by-play announcer. Just wondering if that, if you're feeling that that maybe increases the pressure or perhaps decreases in that it's sort of a fresh start for everybody this year.
2: Well, I think with the talent that the Petes had last year on an individual basis, a lot of the returning players this year didn't play as much as they maybe wanted to, and they're coming back with high expectations of themselves, and being that I'm new and Terry's new as the assistant coach, it gives them a fresh start, and because we've never seen them play, we don't know what they're capable of doing, although we've had good input and feedback from a lot of people.
0: Time machine.

This has to be one of the more poignant and mournful songs of all time from 1965. Bobby Vinton, the Lonely Soldier, Mr. Lonely. From your Kawartha Oldies.com, the fantastic Kawartha Time Machine.

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1: 1 o'clock Eastern Daylight Saving Time, and time for the pun that won from Kawartha Ken. We must say these puns are getting worse by the day. There are groaners, and then I don't even know how to describe some of these things. For example, what do clouds wear under their shorts? As if clouds wore shorts, but anyway. What do clouds wear under their shorts? Thunder pants.

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1: 1982.
2: In an unusual move, the Peterborough Utilities Commission is becoming involved in a real estate transaction on behalf of its general manager. Commissioners voted in a caucus session last night to approve bridge financing at the Commission's current prime bank rate for short-term funding, enabling the general manager to locate his family in Peterborough. Kent Edwards, hired last year, has been living in Peterborough since November 30th, but his family has remained in Brantford due to the lack of a purchaser for the family home. Assistant General Manager Don Best says Edwards placed his Brantford home on the market as soon as he obtained a job in Peterborough. Best says the PUC feels it's in the best interests of all concerned if the Edwards family joins Mr. Edwards in Peterborough. The PUC is to control the listing price of the Brantford home, and an agreement provides for protection of excessive losses on the sale of the home. Through the province's Experience 82 summer employment program, the Central Ontario Travel Association will hire 22 young people, one of whom will act as senior travel counselor based in Peterborough. The counselors will work from June 21st to September 3rd at various locations, providing tourist information for those stopping to learn of accommodation or attractions. That's the news for Carlings O'Keefe, Brewers of OV.
1: Time Machine.

This is Bob Dylan's second most commercially successful single, got as high as number two back in 1969, second only to Like a Rolling Stone, that was on the charts for longer. Here's Lay, Lady, Lay from YourKawarthaOldies.com.

0: Kawatha Time Machine remembers.
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1: Jay, any luck?
2: Just a minute.
0: There's nothing cute about them. They've come a long way, and they're hungry.

0: In our Comedy Classic Spotlight today, keeping abreast of the news, sort of, in this era of the news cycle, every day it's something. And then there's Charlie Farquharson and KORN News. The important stuff.
1: Charlie Farquharson with the KORN News from all over and back home again. But first, a word to them as wants to beat the draft this winter. Be sure to call Hawkstone Heating and Insulation Company to get your house stuffed in time. During the recent cold snap, Engulf Snortland, who's assistant supervisor over to the depot in charge of filling the water tank, had a close call. Engulf, he was checking the top of the tank for the thickness of the ice when he fell through. Well, sir, there he was thrashing about amongst all them big chunks of ice when his boss come along and he give him the dickens for it. His boss shouted out, "Well, gol darn it, Snortland, that blame tank is full enough. You don't have to tromp it down." Needless to say, Engulf is home in bed with the ague and under the doctor's supervisor. Here's another fella under the weather. Big bad Bill McGill, known to all and sundry as your Hugh Heffer of Minorca Corners, has been told by the doctors he's got to cut down or get cut off. And the doctor says Bill could add 30 years to his life if he gives up wine, women, and song. Well, Bill, he thunk it over, and he thinks he'll settle for just 10 years. Because he never could carry a tune.

0: The Kawatha time machine remembers.
1: This is Crew Control, the captain of the port speaking. We have no other vessels in that vicinity right now, but it looks from the information that we have that it's fairly certain that the Fitzgerald went down. And we're talking now about a matter of life and death and looking for survivors that might be in life rafts or in the water. And we can only ask the masters to do the best without hazarding their vessel. The vessel you're searching for is the Edmund Fitzgerald.
2: Well, I'll turn around and give it a whirl, but, John, I don't know. I'll give it a try.
1: This is Crew Control. Roger, understand. Request you to do the best you can and see if you could sight any sign of any lights in the water or any debris or any life rafts or anything that might indicate survivors from the vessel. Over.
2: I don't know. It seems funny. I mean, we've been shadowed them all the time, and then when you started looking for them, you couldn't find them.
3: Ontario, Canada, bringing cottage country to the world with the best in nostalgia and the songs you've been missing.
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I'm a baby. You're the only woman. You're Kawartha Oldies.com, the fantastic Kawartha time machine.

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1: That's right, time for a Lost and Found Forgotten Fave as we mine the archives for forgotten favorites and classics. It's on the 5th of October in 1973 that Elton John releases his seventh studio album, Goodbye Yellow Brick Road. Now, 2 years before that, he was still finding his way through his success when he was signed on to do the soundtrack for a bit of a cult film called Friends from back in 71. And this is that song.

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0: all, and while I was a-visiting there, it seemed like they was having an awful lot of trouble with their hogs a-dying. So, now my daddy, my daddy Clarence, is a big West Texas farmer, and Papa and J.T. always recognized Clarence as being that, and liked for his advice, you know. And I remember J.T. saying, "Now, Clarence, we're having an awful trouble with our hogs a-dying. What do you think we could do?" And Daddy, knowing government men and all, he said, "We are to call one of them there government men out of Paris to come out here and look at your hogs." And the man came, you know. He came from Paris, and he did. He spent about 3 days down in the river bottom observing them there hogs, crawling down in the mud and trying to watch them and all to see what kind of problem it was, you know. And, I tell you, I thought maybe that Uncle J.T. knew just about as much as he did. I didn't know. But after 3 days, he called a meeting of all the farmers in the county, and not just our family, but all of them, and began to explain to them what he thought was happening to the hogs. Now, this being one of the wet years, and the hogs are running out down in the river bottom, their old long tails is dragging in the mud. And they've been dragging them for so long, it's caused mud balls to start building up on the ends of their tails. Now these balls of mud would get bigger and bigger and bigger, you know, and he found some hogs that had mud balls on the end of their tails that were dragging, you know. They were dragging mud balls as big as basketballs, you know. So this dear government man, his conclusion was this. He said, "Now these here hogs have been walking down in this river bottom for so long in this mud. And these balls of mud have built up so big that it stretched their skin so tight that they couldn't close their eyes. And then they've all died from lack of sleep."
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8: What do you think?
9: I don't think it looks too bad at all. In fact, it's a darn nice-looking bed.
8: Yeah, I think so.
10: Well, it's safe and sound up in the attic, Pop.
8: Oh, good.
9: Did you get it all covered up?
10: Yes, sir.
8: Hey, when's Mom coming back? I really don't know.
11: Well, come on, let's play a little pool. We sure have earned it.
8: Don't you think that might be a little dangerous?
11: Oh, come on, Oz. Be a sport. This may be my last chance to play pool here.
10: I'm getting out of here.
8: What the heck? I'll play. I don't live here anyway.
11: Okay, somebody rack him up.
10: Oh, I might as well join you.
8: I really don't think it's a good idea, but Harry's liable to come along any minute. Holy smokes, here she is now.
11: Well, I'll be seeing you, Oz.
8: No, no, you're... Harry, come back here, you cowards. Help me put this stuff together again.
11: Well, okay.

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You know, some songwriters are more adept at storytelling than others. There are geniuses out there. For example, Tom T. Hall is a noted storyteller. Chuck Berry is another one. So is Al Stewart. He didn't have too many hits. He had two of note, one of course, Sear the Cat. And this one, back in 1978, Time Passages. The storyteller, Al Stewart. Right here from your KawarthaOldies.com, the fantastic Kawartha Time Machine.

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1: Thanks, Rob. Good morning again, everybody. The Peterborough Petes have taken a 4-0 lead in their 8-point OHL playoff series with the Ottawa 67s. A much better game last night at the M Center than Tuesday's opener.

0: virtually, if you win or tie on the road and you're the visiting team in one of those first two games, that you crack the home advantage. And it's an 8-point series, and then if you win your games at home, you can have that eighth game in your own building.
1: Pete's coach Dick Todd. Darren Treloar led the way with a hat trick and a lot of hustle. Cupolo, as Dick mentioned, with the winner. John Vicarelli had the other one. Game three goes tonight back in the nation's capital. Four other playoff games last night in the OHL. The Marlboros over Cornwall 5-2, and Belleville shut down Oshawa 2-0. So both those series are now tied at 2 points apiece. London over Windsor 3-2, and Hamilton nipped North Bay 5-4. London and Hamilton leading those respective series 4-0. NHL action last night. Montreal and Quebec remained tied atop the Adams division as the Canadiens defeated Washington 3-2, while Les Nordiques kept pace with a 5-1 win over the New York Islanders. In the Montreal-Washington game, Peterborough's Bob Gainey scored his 19th of the season, while Bobby Carpenter had his 50th of the year for the Capitals, become the first U.S.-born player to ever score 50 in a single season.
2: You know, I owe a lot to the team. You know, the team has just been fantastic towards me, and they gave me every possible chance to do it, from management down to every single player. And, you know, I'm just so thankful that I was able to do it, you know, with Washington, and been here for 4 years now, and to be able to do it with the guys that you've been with for 2.5 years is something special.
1: Elsewhere last night, Boston and St. Louis playing to a 1-1 overtime tie. Vancouver nipped the Jersey Devils 3-2, and Mike Keenan's Philly Flyers won their 9th in a row, 8-4 over the New York Rangers, and now have an 8-point lead atop the NHL's Patrick Division. And we'll be back with the rest of the sports right after this.
3: Winter weather got you down? Think positively. The worst is over. It will soon be exhilarating spring with glorious weather and exciting events. What's the state of your transportation for this? Sorry I asked. Right now, you can update your vehicle and save as well. Calogemy Ford Mercury has the best deals in the country. So go ahead, shop the rest. Then come to Calogemy Ford Mercury in Campbellford for the deal that's best.
1: Well, after dropping their final two games in round-robin play following 7 straight wins, Canada must now play a semifinal game today at the Ladies World Curling Championship in Sweden. Jerry Campbell has more.
4: Canada versus Sweden and Switzerland versus Scotland in the semifinals of the World Ladies Curling Championships this afternoon in Sweden. Switzerland finished first in the round-robin yesterday with an 8-1 win-loss record, while Canada, after winning 6 straight here, lost twice to finish in second place at 7-2. Sweden ended up in third at 6-3, and Scotland and Germany finished tied for fourth place with identical 5-4 win-loss records. Scotland beat Germany this morning 10-4 in the tiebreaker to make the semifinals. The two winners will meet late Saturday afternoon for the gold medal, while the two losers will meet for the bronze medal earlier Saturday afternoon. Jerry Campbell, News Radio, Yon Shipping, Sweden.
1: The host rinks are leading the way at the Canadian Senior Curling Championships in Yorkton, Saskatchewan. Saskatoon holds down first place in men's play with an 8-1 record. Tied for second at 7-2 are Alberta, Ontario, and Manitoba. Topping the women's event at 8-0 is defending champion Saskatchewan. Ontario next at 7-1, followed by Alberta at 6-1. And Saskatchewan leads the way at the Canadian College Mixed Curling Championships in Saskatoon with a 2-0 mark. The Ontario entry out of Ottawa and skipped by Peterborough's Steve Whitehill dropped both their opening round games yesterday. Andy Hicks, Thomas A. Stewart Rink split their games yesterday at the All-Ontario High School Boys Curling Championships in Kirkland Lake. They beat Wilburn of Scarborough 12-3 yesterday morning, then dropped a 7-5 decision last night to Sherwood Secondary of Hamilton. They'll play Georgetown this morning at 9 in about 45 minutes, and a win there would send them into the quarterfinals. Billy Glasson has retained the lead after the second round of the Las Vegas Invitational Golf Tournament. He's one shot up in front of Tom Watson in the 5-day event. Canadians Dan Halderson and Jimmy Nelford are both 9 shots behind the leader. In OHA Junior C quarterfinal play, Gananoque shut out Bowmanville 4-0. The Eagles still lead the best of 7-2-1 with game 4 set for Bowmanville Sunday evening. In OHA Juvenile Finals, Brampton over Peterborough 4-3 in overtime. Brampton leads the 6-pointer 4-2. Game 4 goes tomorrow 1 p.m. at the Kinsmen. In OHA Juvenile E playoffs semifinals, Ops down Warsaw 6-5 in overtime to take a 3-2 lead in the best of 7. Midget C semifinals, Lakefield winning a best of 5 over Oro. Switzer Sports downing Oro 3-2 to take that best of 5-3-1. Lakeshore League finals, Prime Cut Food Novices from Peterborough over Pickering 4-0. Peterborough wins that best of 3 league championship 2-0. Tri-County Adam finals, Ennismore Wood Marine down Beaverton 6-5 in overtime. Ennismore leads the best of 7-2-0. The 9th annual Labatt's Men's Hockey Tournament opened last night at the Kinsmen Center with 10 games. The tournament continues all weekend with a final set to start at noon Sunday at the Kinsmen. And briefly, a couple of things coming up. The 9th annual Team Trent Alumni Hockey Tournament gets underway today at Northcrest Arena, actually tonight at 8:30.

0: Wheelers. Wheelchair basketball action Sunday 1 to 5 at Crestwood. Simcoe County meets the Liflock Wheelers in a doubleheader. Peterborough Figure Skating Club is hosting their annual carnival tomorrow at the Memorial Center, a matinee at 2, an evening show at 8. There's a benefit hockey game between the Toronto Ice Owls, a blind hockey team, and Ennismore minor hockey officials Sunday 3 p.m. at the Ennismore Community Center. And both the Blue Jays and Expos rained out in Grape Food League action yesterday. 15 past 8, that's a look at sports brought to you by Callow, Jimmy, Ford, Mercury, and Campbellford.
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2: Robert Rudd recapping the news. Peterborough firefighters are dousing flames in commercial buildings on George Street opposite Peterborough Square at this hour. It's in the block between Simcoe and Charlotte Streets. Firefighters were dispatched to the European Delicatessen on George sometime after 3 this morning. Also damaged in the blaze on George Street are the United Cigar Store and Charlotte Jewelers. The Scotia Bank down there will not be open today due to the activity in the area. Traffic movement is restricted on George Street, on Charlotte Street, and on Simcoe Street. Peterborough weather, sunshine with a high of 5 degrees. Right now, minus 4, 26 Fahrenheit at CHEX.
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4: CHEX. Good morning. The fuel line is open at 745-2439. 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
5: As every day goes
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3: 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And then there's Charlie Farquharson and KORN News. The important stuff.
4: Charlie Farquharson with your KORN News from all over and back again as far as the county line. Mostly about people who are even worse off than you are. Miss Lucy Carrick Hadrina of Bushy Head. Lacerations and bruises, which she got last week when she started to walk through a revolving door and then, just like a woman, changed her mind. Friends say Lucy has the kind of face that turns men's heads in the street, particularly them walking towards her. Eldon Worsnip of Looney Corners says he's been taking an awful bath on that turkey business he started last fall because he's losing money on every bird, and if he don't sell the whole lot, he'll be bankrupt. Right, he wants me to tell his steady customers but cancel their orders that he can't do it all at once. If you want to cancel, you just have to wait your turn. We all know that Eldon lost control of his car last weekend when the finance company come and repossessed it.
0: The Kawatha Time Machine remembers.
5: Last month, 75 teenagers from Pennsylvania petitioned Her Majesty the Queen to have the Beatles knighted. Well, this hasn't happened. But today I'm pleased to say that they have been made members of the most honourable order of the British Empire. Congratulations, John, George,
6: thank you,
5: Ringo,
6: thanks,
5: and Paul.
6: Thanks.
5: Tell me, how did you all react to this?
7: Well, I went...
5: Which means in sound.
7: Whoopee.
5: Well done. George.
8: Well, I sort of went, wow. That's great.
5: Ringo.
9: Yes?
10: About the same.
9: Yes, really, I think we all felt pretty well the same.
5: Now, last year in America, your record sold no less than $10 million worth. Do you think your export sales have something to do with this?
10: Well, you know, somebody said it might have been that.
9: The papers keep
10: know.
9: Telling us it means it's,
10: it was... It could have been that, but it could have been...
7: It might have been for tour in Australia.
5: Now, do you think you'll go back to the Commonwealth again? This was a sensational visit.
10: Yeah.
7: Well, you know, we probably will. It's up to Mr. Epstein, our manager.
5: What does this MBE mean to you all? How are you going to deck out to go to the palace? There's certain protocol to be observed. Are you going to dress up in morning dress?
7: Yes, well, I think you've got to, haven't you?
8: Yeah, we'll have to. We'll get it.
5: What about the haircut, Ringo?
9: Well, we're not going to get it all put off, you know. Someone said we can carry the hat, so that'll be easier.
10: I think Her Majesty will understand, you know.
5: She may well do. From obscurity in a cellar in Liverpool 4 years ago and now to Buckingham Palace. Gentlemen, what do you think everybody on the other side of the Atlantic is going to say to this?
10: Whoopee, I hope.
9: Yes,
10: I hope. You never know, they might say boo or...
7: They might say, hello, Cobber, or something like that.
10: Or,
11: hello, dear boys.
7: Good on you, Blue.
5: Yeah. Well done.
10: Or, howdy, Europe. Texas speaking.
5: Now, two of you have got married, and you all live in well, good domestic splendor. Has this affected your writing, Paul and John?
7: No, no, it's easier to write with cushions and so on pieces of hard bench, which, you know, we were on hard benches before we made it.
10: Yeah,
7: in
10: the slime and
7: grime. Unknown cellar of Liverpool, and it's much easier on a nice cushion.
5: What are your plans for tours for this year and next year?
10: We're going to Europe.
8: Next week?
10: Next week.
9: Next Sunday, actually.
10: And then we come back and we go off to America.
9: For 2.5 weeks.
10: We do a telly.
9: We do the Ed Sullivan. Good old Ed.
10: Ed Sullivan. Hi, Ed.
9: Is he on?
10: He's watching. He's watching in this one. Look. There he is. All right, Ed. It's Mrs. Ed.
9: Oh, I'm Mr. Ed.
5: Have you checked, gentlemen, whether you'll be able to wear your MBEs on any of these other foreign television programs?
7: Well, I suppose once they've given them to us, we can wear them. Well, we don't look
10: You look a bit funny, though, going around
7: friends.
10: With your medals hanging off, don't you?
7: Well, we could wear them on stage.
5: Anyway, it hasn't changed your life to any great extent.
7: No, we're just honoured, that's all.
5: Well, Beatle, and we're all delighted.
10: Thank you.
5: Congratulations.
10: Thank you very much.
5: Thank you for coming.
10: Bye.
6: Thank you.
11: We should have profited.
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2: The participants are the Prime Minister, the Right Honourable Pierre Trudeau, leader of the Liberal Party, the Honourable Robert Stanfield, leader of the Progressive Conservative Party, Mr. T.C. Douglas, leader of the New Democratic Party, and Mr. Réal Caouette, leader of the Réunion Créditiste. Well, now for the opening statements, and first, Mr. Trudeau.
3: Good evening, ladies and gentlemen. Democracy is essentially an exchange of ideas between those who govern and those who are governed. And a good government can only exist if there is this kind of exchange of ideas, this kind of confrontation between those who aspire to lead the people. I believe in this Canada. I believe in this very exciting and growing country of ours. I know there are problems. I know these problems affect especially the poor, those who don't have enough houses, the old people who can't make ends meet, those who don't find enough jobs. This is why we have governments and a democracy, in order that the people be able to express these problems, in order that those who govern them be able to discuss the solutions. And it's in this sense that we can have a good government, if we share not only the problems but the hopes for the future. And this is what we want to do in this election, and this is what we hope we will be doing in the future.
2: Thank you, Mr. Stanfield. Your opening statement, please.
4: We have a housing crisis in our country, and we have presented specific policies to meet this crisis, to help the ordinary Canadian acquire a home, to ease the load somewhat on the tenant caught by escalating rentals, and to create more jobs through more housing starts.
2: Thank you, Mr. Stanfield. Now, Mr. Douglas, your opening statement, please.
5: These are troubled times in which we live. The world around us is racked with dissension and violence. Here in Canada, so far, we have escaped these dangers. But all of us are concerned about our country and its future. We're disturbed because of the danger of disintegration from within and the threat of absorption from without. We are disturbed because Canadians in some regions have less social and economic opportunities than those in others. We are disturbed because our economy is not expanding fast enough to find jobs for all our people, and because some 500,000 Canadians live below the poverty line.
0: Time machine.

0: Your Majesty, I do not intend to have my boy brought up in a harem.
1: Who is king here? I remind you, so you remember that. I do not remember any promises. I do not remember anything. Except that you are my servant.
0: No, Your Majesty, that is not true. I am most certainly not your servant. Your Majesty, I beg of you, don't take revenge on this girl. This girl hurt your vanity, that is all. She didn't hurt your heart. You have no heart.
2: Nostalgia for you, online with the fantastic Kawartha Time Machine.
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1: Will you tell our panel, please, what your name is and where you are from?
2: I'm Pete Best, and I'm from West Derby in Lancashire.
1: Peter Best, and he is from West Derby, Lancashire, England. Now, Peter, if you'll whisper your secret to me, we'll show it at the same time to our audience at home. And here we go.
3: Oh, boy!
4: One thing you did, Peter, was avoid getting a haircut in recent days. Does this have anything to do with your secret?
2: A little.
4: Could you be a new kind of bug that we've imported from England?
2: I might be.
4: Do you sing, by the way?
2: No.
4: No. Do you have anything to do with your predecessors, with the Beatles at all?
2: Yeah.
5: Did there used to be 5 Beatles, Peter?
2: Yeah.
5: And you were one of them?
2: That's it.
1: Yeah. Oh! We have here a picture, which I'll turn to camera one, of the Beatles when Peter Best, not Ringo Starr, was the drummer for the Beatles. And reading from left to right, there is John Lennon and George Harrison and Paul McCartney, isn't it? And our own Peter Best. You see him there, but he hasn't changed a bit.
6: Here's the latest weather forecast for Peterborough and the Kawartha Lakes for the next 7 days from the Kawartha Time Machine. A sunny start to the day, with temperatures reaching about 14 Celsius. It will be noticeably chilly early this morning, with frost possible. Tonight will be clear at first, then partly cloudy, with a 30% chance of showers overnight. The low will be 8. A mix of sun and cloud is the backdrop for tomorrow, with a 40% chance of showers. A southwest wind will pick up during the morning. A warmer day, with a high of 21. Tomorrow night will bring cloudy periods and a 30% chance of showers, with a low of 7. Thursday features cloudy skies and a 40% chance of showers, with a high of 16 degrees. Thursday night will have cloudy periods and a 30% chance of showers. The overnight low will be 5. A mix of sun and cloud is expected for Friday, along with a 40% chance of showers. The high will be 15. Friday night will be cloudy at times, with a 40% chance of showers and a low of 4. Saturday looks like mix of sun and cloud with a high of 15. Saturday night will have cloudy periods, with the temperature dropping to 6. A pleasant mix of sun and cloud is in the forecast for Sunday, with temperatures climbing to 19. Sunday night will turn cloudy, with a 40% chance of showers and a low of 8. And cloudy skies return for Monday, with a 40% chance of showers. The high will be around 14. So, it's a frosty start this morning, followed by a warming trend into Wednesday. After that, temperatures settle into the mid-teens, with a generally unsettled pattern of clouds and occasional showers through the Thanksgiving weekend. And that's your forecast from the Kawartha Time Machine.

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0: haven't had winter, do we? There's wood to keep us warm and cheese to eat.
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2: You're going to the oldies.com.

That's right, time for a lost and found forgotten fave as we mine the archives for forgotten favorites and classics. It's on the 5th of October in 1973 that Elton John releases his 7th studio album, Goodbye Yellow Brick Road. Now, 2 years before that, he was still finding his way through his success when he was signed on to do the soundtrack for a bit of a cult film called Friends from back in 71. And this is that song.

0: Joe, Mr. Broadbent, members of the media, ladies and gentlemen, I very much enjoyed the opportunity over the last several years, really now, to get out across the country to talk to many of you about the issues that you feel face our country. What I wanted to do tonight in opening this portion of the debate was to speak about some of the goals which my colleagues and I think the country, working together, should be able to achieve in the next 4 years. I start with the understanding that we're very fortunate to live in a nation like Canada.
1: The second speaker will be the Prime Minister and leader of the Liberal Party, Pierre Elliott Trudeau.
2: Three of us have been traveling around the country for the past 7 weeks and talking to crowds, often to our own supporters, but we've never met like this, and I think that there are millions of people watching us who want to know how we approach this election. I see it as one about the future. I hope we will have in the half-hour debate occasion to look at the record a little bit and challenge some of these gloomy views of Mr. Clark. But I see the election about the future, about what kind of a Canada we want to have. And I think that's what the people want to hear in this election. Whether I'm on a campus or in a high school or in a senior citizen's home or meeting with working men and women, they say, well, what kind of a Canada will we have? What is the future like? What will our place be in it? How will we be able to retire in security? What about the young people? Will we be able to move and choose our place in this country? And our answer is, well, this election is meant to answer those kind of questions.
1: The third speaker will be the leader of the New Democratic Party, Ed Broadbent.
3: I've enjoyed traveling the past 7 weeks all over this country, meeting Canadians in every kind of occupation. And now, having had that pleasure and excitement, and it's been real for me, you have an opportunity to express very shortly an extremely serious opinion. You're going to have the right, important right, to decide which party and which man are best able to lead this country into a future that is going to be more decent and more exciting.
4: Time machine.

0: The Kawatha Time Machine remembers.
1: The Tiger scores again. Pontiac GTO for 66. 6.5 liters of young Tiger. All nimble. All agile. All wide track. 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The Tiger scores again.

0: The Kawatha Time Machine remembers.
1: Hey, Lord, Grandpa, Junior, Frank. What say, Arch?
2: Howdy, Roy.
1: Sort of thawed you there. You didn't think I was going to speak to you.
2: Yeah, I can't tell whether you need a haircut or just a change of oil.
1: Very funny. I don't have time to listen to a haircut, so just change my oil.
2: No, seriously, Roy, you need some work done on that hair. What you really need is some of that new hairstyling.
1: Oh? How's that?
2: Well, you know, when you get that new style, it's great for getting the women. Every time you get your hairstyle differently, it changes your whole personality. It changes your whole approach to courting in general.
1: Oh, really?
2: Yeah. Now, you take, for example, something you might like is that Richard Nixon style.
1: I don't know about that.
2: That's where you make one thing perfectly clear. And then there's the Johnny Carson style. You might like... Well, no, you wouldn't like that at all.
1: How come?
2: Late at night, all you want to do is sit up and talk. And then there's that Johnny Cash haircut. You might like that.
1: Well, I don't know about that.
2: That's where you walk out of the barbershop and get hit by a train.
3: I'll go looking for Jim Carter.
2: Walk out of the barbershop and everybody calls you Sue. Then there's the Howard Hughes haircut. You wouldn't like that.
1: No, I don't think so.
2: No, that's... Everybody gets one of them while they go off somewhere and hide. There's one haircut now that you don't want. I can tell you that right now. That's that Burt Reynolds haircut.
1: Well, now, why not?
2: Because, brother, that's where you take it all off.
4: Here's the latest weather forecast for Peterborough and the Kawartha Lakes for the next 7 days from the Kawartha Time Machine. A sunny start to the day, with temperatures reaching about 14 Celsius. It will be noticeably chilly early this morning, with frost possible. Tonight will be clear at first, then partly cloudy, with a 30% chance of showers overnight. The low will be 8. A mix of sun and cloud is the backdrop for tomorrow with a 40% chance of showers. A southwest wind will pick up during the morning. A warmer day with a high of 21. Tomorrow night will bring cloudy periods and a 30% chance of showers with a low of 7. Thursday features cloudy skies and a 40% chance of showers with a high of 16 degrees. Thursday night will have cloudy periods and a 30% chance of showers. The overnight low will be 5. A mix of sun and cloud is expected for Friday, along with a 40% chance of showers. The high will be 15. Friday night will be cloudy at times, with a 40% chance of showers and a low of 4. Saturday looks like mix of sun and cloud with a high of 15. Saturday night will have cloudy periods, with the temperature dropping to 6. A pleasant mix of sun and cloud is in the forecast for Sunday, with temperatures climbing to 19. Sunday night will turn cloudy, with a 40% chance of showers and a low of 8. And cloudy skies return for Monday, with a 40% chance of showers. The high will be around 14. So, it's a frosty start this morning, followed by a warming trend into Wednesday. After that, temperatures settle into the mid-teens, with a generally unsettled pattern of clouds and occasional showers through the Thanksgiving weekend. And that's your forecast from the Kawartha Time Machine.

0: don't you bring your remarkable powers to bear and enlighten me as to what my future holds?
1: You're aboard the time machine.
2: I'm probably gonna regret this. I need a waitress. You need a job. You like the people here.
1: Go worth the oldies.
2: Think that they like you.

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Of course, the Bee Gees would take that to the nth degree, but for a long time it was disco this, disco that. Shove it in, shove it out. Move it in, move it out. Johnny Taylor made his mark and his statement to the genre in 1976 with this Disco Lady, if you please, on the Time Machine.

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1: You're aboard the time machine.
2: Brent doesn't even give me time for a fitting. What if the pants are too long or the sleeves are too short?
1: Go worth the oldies.
0: Okay, stoop a little.
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1: The CBC and the National Association of Broadcast Employees and Technicians have agreed to meet in an effort to clear their differences. The meeting could take place today. CBC President George Davidson yesterday agreed to the meeting. He says it will be limited to setting the record straight in relation to the 10-month-old wage dispute. Rotating strikes by the technicians have hampered CBC operations across the country. And the technicians' chief negotiator, Robert Bouchard, said in Montreal he hopes the meeting will be conducive to an improvement in relations. The CBC's 2,100 radio and television technicians are demanding a 12.8% wage increase retroactive to last July 1st and a 7.8% increase in 1973. They also want the work week reduced to 36 hours from 40. A top-rated CBC technician now earns $179 a week. Time.

0: In our Comedy Classic Spotlight today, keeping abreast of the news, sort of, in this era of the news cycle, every day it's something. And then there's Charlie Farquharson and KORN News. The important stuff.
1: Charlie Farquharson with the KORN News from all over and back home again. But first, a word to them as wants to beat the draft this winter. Be sure to call Hawkstone Heating and Insulation Company to get your house stuffed in time. During the recent cold snap, Engulf Snortland, who's assistant supervisor over to the depot in charge of filling the water tank, had a close call. Engulf, he was checking the top of the tank for the thickness of the ice when he fell through. Well, sir, there he was thrashing about amongst all them big chunks of ice when his boss come along and he give him the dickens for it. His boss shouted out, "Well, gol darn it, Snortland, that blame tank is full enough. You don't have to tromp it down." Needless to say, Engulf is home in bed with the ague and under the doctor's supervisor. And here's another fella under the weather. Big bad Bill McGill, known to all and sundry as your Hugh Heffer of Menorca Corners, has been told by the doctors he's got to cut down or get cut off. The doctor says Bill could add 30 years to his life if he gives up wine, women, and song. Well, Bill, he thunk it over, and he thinks he'll settle for just 10 years, because he never could carry a tune.

0: $100 million. Don't you want to just put your finger up here like Dr. Evil?
1: We are very excited about what lies ahead.
2: A major expansion of the Trent University campus in the works since June of last year, and with construction already underway, was detailed in a press conference yesterday. And as you heard, that investment is massive for Trent and what it represents.
0: People in the city of Peterborough will have more options for housing because students will be living on campus and not downtown.
2: To that end, the two new residence buildings will provide space for 1,400 additional students to be housed on the Trent campus, relieving pressure in the city core and unlocking additional vacancies for non-student housing. And Trent President Kathy Bruce says, even in the face of the cap on international students, its existing beds are full now, and the campus will have no problem filling the new ones.
1: Our residences are actually full, completely full, and we had a waiting list. So we have no problem filling the space. We've done market analysis on this.
2: The provincial dollars for the new beds, as well as new academic space, will support other partners and funding from Trent itself to complete an expansion worth north of $300 million. Completion is expected in 3 years. And with that, good morning from the Kawartha Time Machine here in the Eastern Time Zone, where local news is all we do. This is Gordon Gibbon from Peterborough, the Kawartha Lakes and the Halliburton Highlands. Today's News Digest for Tuesday, October 6th. From Peterborough overnight, former mayoral candidate Rob Hailman defends his decision to step back and remove his candidacy for the top job. He says in a social media post, there are other ways to have an impact.
3: Long before seeking election, I dedicated myself to learning about the issues facing our community, to bearing witness to the inequities and injustices in the structures and decisions of City Hall, and to speaking truth to power. It is clear to me that this, not elected office, is the best means for me to bring about the change I believe Peterborough needs.
2: Online voting opened yesterday. Hailman's name remains on the ballot nonetheless. In other news, a fire last evening in the city's south end at a home on McKellar near Survey Street. Smoke was seen billowing from the upper floor, which remained the focus of firefighters. The blaze broke out around 8:30 p.m. No reports of any injuries. Peterborough Action for Tiny Homes, or PATH, hosted a fundraiser with several artists performing live at Dreams of Beans Cafe over the weekend. The On the Right PATH fundraiser was held in support of PATH, a local not-for-profit dedicated to addressing chronic homelessness. A couple who got lost while ATVing in North Kawartha Township over the weekend was located by the OPP. They were ATVing and had gone off the main trail near Highway 28 and were unable to find their way back. Officers were able to locate them a short time later with an assist from the What Three Words app and its global mapping. From Lindsay and the Kay Lakes, the Lindsay Advocate and Kawartha Lakes Weekly have made an endorsement for mayor of the city of Kawartha Lakes. And that endorsement goes to Councillor and Deputy Mayor Charlie McDonald. The publishers say McDonald brings a steady, procedural understanding of how City Hall works. From the Highlands, Volunteer Dental Outreach, or VDO, is winding down as an independent charity after nearly 15 years of helping Halliburton County residents access affordable dental care, and is putting $210,000 towards a new memorial fund. 2 weeks ago at Search, organizers announced the creation of the Lisa Kerr Memorial Fund, which will carry on the BDO's work while responding to the area's changing and evolving dental needs. The two organizations came together back in 2010 when Jim Blake, with the Halliburton County Development Corporation, pitched an idea to founding executive director Gina Robertson, getting a free dental program off the ground. Well, that got done. Now, the Memorial Fund will be managed through Search, and the team plans to work directly with dental offices to identify patients who have basic government coverage but still need some help paying for the remainder of their care. Those are your headlines for Tuesday, October the 6th. With source material and audio today from the Peterborough Examiner, Harrison Perkins Media, Global News Peterborough, the Lindsay Advocate, and the Highlander. Still ahead, the Kawartha Sport Beat.
4: It's Burke's Law.

0: Penske had it, lost it. Eisenman picks it up. Eisenman moving. Blue line chance.
1: From the Kawartha Sports Machine, Peterborough's Zach Currier has set his sights on the Olympics. Currier recently won his third Premier Lacrosse League Championship with the Philadelphia Water Dogs. His focus now is representing Canada when lacrosse returns to the Olympic Games in 2028. Kawartha Downs wrapped up its 2026 racing season with a record wagering handle worth just north of $1.4 million. Celebrating the achievement alongside fans and horse people at its closing night customer and caretaker appreciation night this past weekend. Despite holding two fewer races than last season, the track surpassed its previous record of $1.17 million, increasing total wagering by 22%. Reported the average handle per race also climbed 30%, while an estimated 45,000 people attended throughout the season. The Peterborough U18 AA Ice Cats have been granted their own dressing room by the City of Peterborough inside the Miskinlaw Community Complex. It's dressing room 6 on the Russell Toyota pad, furthest room from the front of the building. They have their own crib now. And a couple of area teams have games tonight in the OJHL. The Lindsay Muskies have a road game with the Milton Menace tonight, while the Cobra Cougars host the Buffalo Junior Sabres. And with that, you're up to date on what's been happening in the Kawartha region and the Haliburton Highlands. Gordon Gibb reporting. Still ahead, your Kawartha regional weather forecast and more from the Time Machine.
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3: 1420 CKPT, today's hits and yesterday's favorites, and the satellites too late to turn back now with Craig Robertson and Rita McAnally. Good Friday morning to you. We're sitting at 10 before 8, 7:50.
4: Some clouds in the forecast today, but sunny breaks expected. We could get some showers, maybe even a thunderstorm, high to 25, but sunshine in the forecast for the weekend. We're at 16 degrees downtown.
3: So today is July 26th. July weddings, of course, are a big thing this month. For those about to tie the knot this weekend, the weather is sure cooperating. In fact, I'm going to a wedding tomorrow. My cousin's getting wedded. He's getting wedded. He's getting married tomorrow, just north of Halliburton.
4: Oh, that's quite a trip.
3: Mm-hmm. That should be a good time.
4: Way up in God's country.
3: That's right. Don't know if they're going to auction off any wedding gowns, but the Children's Aid Society having their fourth annual yard sale and auction tomorrow from 9 till 3 at their location at 721 Vignette Street. They're going to have games and clowns and lots of prizes in the morning before they auction off the stuff for the kids and whatnot. And they have a whole slew of stuff to auction off.
4: It's actually going to be a good family event.
3: Oh, for sure. Furniture from Heritage. They're going to be auctioning off wills and testaments.
4: Wills and testaments?
3: Wills and testaments. An odd sort of item, but some law firms in town have donated that. It's a neat thing to buy, for sure.
4: Yeah. Something you should think about.
3: Among many other things, and CKPT's Jamie Gordon will act as MC, and he'll act as the auctioneer for the end. Give me a bag. Sold right there. Also this weekend, it's Irish Ditties Like Danny Boy with John McDermott at Del Curry Park tomorrow night, all part of the Festival of Lights. Do enjoy the weekend.
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6: Here's your Checkmate weather report.
0: We had a yellow frost advisory overnight, however, no longer a factor. Sunny with a high of 14, UV index moderate at 4. Clear overnight, chance for showers, and a low of 8. For tomorrow, cloudy, with a chance of rain continuing, gusty winds at times, a high of 20, a low of 7, with a gain chance of rain. Showers continue into Thursday with a cloudy sky. Chance of rain 40%, 16 for the high. Overnight, cloudy. Slight chance of rain at 30%, a low of 5. Friday, sun cloud mix along with a 40% chance of showers, 15 for the high. Showers possible overnight, a low of 4. For the weekend, not too bad to begin the Thanksgiving weekend in our neck of the woods here in Canada. Mix of sun and cloud on Saturday with a high of 15. A low of 6, sun cloud mix in 19 for the high on Sunday, a low of 8, with showers moving in overnight. And for Thanksgiving Monday, it'll be cloudy, with a 40% chance of showers, and a high Monday of 14. That's near our seasonal high of 15 for this time of year. Overnight lows around 4.
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0: And now it's time to be on our way.
4: And we're on our way to the Almanac for today. The late Millie Small, born on the 6th of October, 1948. Remember Adventures in Babysitting? Elizabeth Chu is 63 today. The late Janet Gaynor, born in 1906. She passed in 1984. On film and TV, 1927, the original jazz singer starring Al Jolson is released as the first film with a synchronized soundtrack. It won an honorary Oscar the following year. 1960, the historical drama film Spartacus, directed by Stanley Kubrick, no less, and starring Kirk Douglas and Sir Laurence Olivier, premieres in New York. 1963, Barbara Streisand appears on The Judy Garland Show. In music, 2020, we lost Johnny Nash at the age of 80. 2019, Ginger Baker, drummer and co-founder of Cream, died at the age of 80. The legendary drummer co-founded the group along with Eric Clapton back in 66. 2011, The Starships We Built This City was named the worst song of the 1980s in a poll by Rolling Stone magazine. The Final Countdown by Europe came in second. Lady in Red by Chris de Burgh was third. Also making the top five were Wham's Wake Me Up Before You Go-Go and The Safety Dance by Men Without Hats. What was wrong with that? 2007, Queen's groundbreaking video for their 1975 smash, Bohemian Rhapsody, was named the UK's best music video in a survey of music fans. 2005, the Rolling Stones had to vacate the stage at the University of Virginia 8 songs into their set after police received a bomb threat targeting the stage area. A 45-minute police sweep found nothing unusual, and the show went on. They were there to promote their latest album, A Bigger Bang. There you go. 1991, Michael Jackson gave away the bride at Elizabeth Taylor's 7th wedding, held at Neverland Ranch. The groom was Larry Fortensky, construction worker, whom Taylor divorced in 97. 1982, Madonna released her debut single, Everybody, on Sire Records. Track failed to enter the Billboard Hot 100 at all. It did, though, appear on the dance charts and helped Madonna achieve her first appearance in a dance magazine. 1973, Cher commenced a 2-week run of number one with Half Breed, her second number one hit, recorded with the help of the Wrecking Crew. 1964, the Beatles spent the afternoon recording 8 days a week at Abbey Road in London. Late evening, they were at the Adelaide Club in London, partying with the Ronettes and Mick Jagger. In 1959, Jerry Keller was at number one with Here Comes Summer. He was a one-hit wonder, would go on to do vocal work for jingles throughout the 70s and 80s.

Road rehab and highway headaches at the half. The 115 southbound between Tapley Quarter Line and Victoria County Road 32, Porter Road. One right lane closed as of now till Thursday at 5. With the exit to Millbrook blocked, drivers are forced to exit at Tapley and double back or take other routes. If you're on the clock, that adds time. If you're trying to make an appointment that you might miss. Last evening, there were reports of an accident along that corridor and traffic was backed up for a time just after the dinner hour. Also, a section of Sherbrooke Street is closed, as you know, between Brayley Drive and Denora Drive from now until October 30th. The eastbound detours will be south on Brayley Drive to Lansdowne West and Clonsilla, also north on Brayley to Park Hill West and Medical Drive. The westbound tour will use Medical Drive, Park Hill West, and Brayley. And a reminder, that's in place until the Halloween weekend. Have a care out there. We continue to check.

This turned out to be his breakthrough hits back in 1975 for Barry Manilow. But this was a monster, and it launched him well. Mandy, 1975, from your KawarthaOldies.com, the fantastic Kawartha Time Machine.

0: and it burns, burns, burns. The ring of fire, the ring of fire, the ring of fire.
1: And now, time machine.
2: As far as defense goes, it's an area where the Petes are definitely lacking at the moment. The Craig Stenhouse project didn't work out, and I understand the Petes are still very much looking for an experienced blue liner.
3: Yeah, when we heard about Craig, we felt that he could come in and be a physical presence for us and move the puck and be what we were looking for. Unfortunately, 19-year-old, he came to us. He wasn't exactly what we were looking for. So we feel if we're going to develop our kids, we've got to go with our younger players until maybe we can acquire a veteran defenseman.
2: As I mentioned at the top, three games and three nights, you got the Sioux Greyhounds coming in. This is a good chance for the Petes to come out with a solid effort that could have something to build on.
3: Yeah, Sioux's on a six-game winning streak right now. Going to the Memorial Cup 3 years in a row, they've iced a very good hockey club again. And we're looking to put in a solid effort. Without Brent in the lineup, it'll be tough, but there's no reason why we can't work hard and try and outwork them and sneak a win.
1: Time machine.

0: Test. 1, 2. Hope everything's all right there.
1: Pops, Danny Baker, Pepsi, please.
0: All right.
1: Do you remember the...
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1: People viewing this new 1954 Lincoln are showing unusual interest in this latest version of Lincoln, the one fine car designed for modern living. A big reason for this enthusiasm is Lincoln's fresh new beauty, reflected in this new grille and hood ensemble, emphasizing its lower, wider, functional beauty. Chrome trim is used carefully, and most important, sparingly, just enough to accentuate the long, low silhouette of the car itself. New style notes include a completely new rear bumper, plus an entirely new taillight assembly with backup lights built in. Those who have seen the new 1954 Lincoln for the first time showed a great deal of enthusiasm for the totally new interior patterns designed to reflect modern living as you find it in the modern home. Fabrics range from a silver thread nylon frise through other nylons and broadcloths to the finest grade of leathers in just about any colors one could name. But perhaps the greatest excitement of all was shown by those people who took the new Lincoln out on the road. For this year, Lincoln owners will experience a new driving thrill with Lincoln's improved engine. This overhead valve V8 now incorporates a new type four-barrel carburetor that provides still more responsive power when you need it. Other mechanical changes in the new 1954 Lincoln include larger brakes for an even greater degree of safety. Lincoln dealers everywhere are extending a cordial invitation to stop in and drive either the new 1954 Lincoln or the Lincoln Capri, the one fine car designed for modern living, completely powered for

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1: $100 million. Don't you want to just put your finger up here like Dr. Evil?
2: We are very excited about what lies ahead.
3: A major expansion of the Trent University campus in the works since June of last year, and with construction already underway, was detailed in a press conference yesterday. And as you heard, that investment is massive for Trent and what it represents.
1: People in the city of Peterborough will have more options for housing because students will be living on campus and not downtown.
3: To that end, the two new residence buildings will provide space for 1,400 additional students to be housed on the Trent campus, relieving pressure in the city core and unlocking additional vacancies for non-student housing. And Trent President Kathy Bruce says, even in the face of the cap on international students, its existing beds are full now, and the campus will have no problem filling the new ones.
2: Our residences are actually full, completely full, and we had a waiting list. So we have no problem filling the space. We've done market analysis on this.
3: The provincial dollars for the new beds, as well as new academic space, will support other partners and funding from Trent itself to complete an expansion worth north of $300 million. Completion is expected in 3 years. And with that, good morning from the Kawartha Time Machine here in the Eastern Time Zone, where local news is all we do. This is Gordon Gibbon from Peterborough, the Kawartha Lakes and the Halliburton Highlands. Today's News Digest for Tuesday, October 6th. From Peterborough overnight, former mayoral candidate Rob Hailman defends his decision to step back and remove his candidacy for the top job. He says in a social media post, there are other ways to have an impact.
4: Long before seeking election, I dedicated myself to learning about the issues facing our community, to bearing witness to the inequities and injustices in the structures and decisions of City Hall, and to speaking truth to power. It is clear to me that this, not elected office, is the best means for me to bring about the change I believe Peterborough needs.
3: Online voting opened yesterday. Hailman's name remains on the ballot nonetheless. In other news, a fire last evening in the city's south end at a home on McKellar near Survey Street. Smoke was seen billowing from the upper floor, which remained the focus of firefighters. The blaze broke out around 8:30 p.m. No reports of any injuries. Peterborough Action for Tiny Homes, or PATH, hosted a fundraiser with several artists performing live at Dreams of Beans Cafe over the weekend. The On the Right PATH fundraiser was held in support of PATH, a local not-for-profit dedicated to addressing chronic homelessness. A couple who got lost while ATVing in North Kawartha Township over the weekend was located by the OPP. They were ATVing and had gone off the main trail near Highway 28 and were unable to find their way back. Officers were able to locate them a short time later with an assist from the What Three Words app and its global mapping. From Lindsay and the Kay Lakes, the Lindsay Advocate and Kawartha Lakes Weekly have made an endorsement for mayor of the city of Kawartha Lakes. And that endorsement goes to Councillor and Deputy Mayor Charlie McDonald. The publishers say McDonald brings a steady, procedural understanding of how City Hall works. From the Highlands, Volunteer Dental Outreach, or VDO, is winding down as an independent charity after nearly 15 years of helping Halliburton County residents access affordable dental care, and is putting $210,000 towards a new memorial fund. 2 weeks ago at Search, organizers announced the creation of the Lisa Kerr Memorial Fund, which will carry on the BDO's work while responding to the area's changing and evolving dental needs. The two organizations came together back in 2010 when Jim Blake, with the Halliburton County Development Corporation, pitched an idea to founding executive director Gina Robertson, getting a free dental program off the ground. Well, that got done. Now, the Memorial Fund will be managed through Search, and the team plans to work directly with dental offices to identify patients who have basic government coverage but still need some help paying for the remainder of their care. Those are your headlines for Tuesday, October the 6th. With source material and audio today from the Peterborough Examiner, Harrison Perkins Media, Global News Peterborough, the Lindsay Advocate, and the Highlander. Still ahead, the Kawartha Sport Beat.
5: The mob wanted Harlem back. They got Shaft. John Shaft, a big bad black private eye, in the middle of a mess, dealing with Harlem's boss, the Fuzz, the Moth, and the Fox or Two. Shaft's his name.
6: Can you dig it?
5: 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Some dig it. Some don't. 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
10: Kamsky had it, lost it. Eisenman picks it up. Eisenman moving. Blue line chance.
3: From the Kawartha Sports Machine, Peterborough's Zach Currier has set his sights on the Olympics. Currier recently won his third Premier Lacrosse League Championship with the Philadelphia Water Dogs. His focus now is representing Canada when lacrosse returns to the Olympic Games in 2028. Kawartha Downs wrapped up its 2026 racing season with a record wagering handle worth just north of $1.4 million. Celebrating the achievement alongside fans and horse people at its closing night customer and caretaker appreciation night this past weekend. Despite holding two fewer races than last season, the track surpassed its previous record of $1.17 million, increasing total wagering by 22%. Reported average handle per race also climbed 30%, while an estimated 45,000 people attended throughout the season. The Peterborough U18 AA Ice Cats have been granted their own dressing room by the City of Peterborough inside the Miskinlaw Community Complex. It's dressing room 6 on the Russell Toyota pad, furthest room from the front of the building. They have their own crib now. And a couple of area teams have games tonight in the OJHL. The Lindsay Muskies have a road game with the Milton Menace tonight, while the Cobra Cougars host the Buffalo Junior Sabres. And with that, you're up to date on what's been happening in the Kawartha region and the Halliburton Highlands. Gordon Gibb reporting. Still ahead, your Kawartha regional weather forecast and more from the Time Machine.
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3: The Way We Were remembers the mayoralty race in Peterborough from back in 1988. Four people were vying for the chain of office that year, among them incumbent Sylvia Sutherland, who would go on to win her second term and serve five terms in total, holding office from 1985 through 1991, and again from 1997 through 2006. Debate 88 was hosted at the Chex TV studios. Late John Badham is heard introducing the program in his first year in the city after arriving from Ottawa. Graham Hart is the moderator of Debate 88 from the archives.
19: Debate 88, the Peterborough municipal election. In this hour, representatives of Peterborough's four leading media will scrutinize the campaign platforms of the four mayoralty candidates in the November 14th municipal election and question on your behalf the candidates themselves. We trust the program will be helpful to you in making your important municipal franchise decision, 88. Now, your host and moderator, Graham Hart.
20: To make this debate as fair as possible, a draw was held before the broadcast to determine the order in which the candidates will present their opening remarks. That order will be reversed for the summation at the end of the program. By order of draw, they are Ken Nichols, more commonly known as Joe Stable, a local artist. Sylvia Sutherland, the incumbent mayor. David LaValle, local businessman. And Peter Bogue, vice chairman of the city planning board. The four questioners are also seated by draw. They are Craig McGinnis, newscaster of CHEX and CFMP Radio, Wally Mott, vice president, information, Kawartha Broadcasting, Jim Hendry, the City Hall reporter with the Peterborough Examiner, and Al Porteous, news director of CKPT CKQM Radio. We move on to the incumbent mayor, Sylvia Sutherland.
6: Thank you, Graham. 3 years ago, I asked for your support as I sought the office of mayor of Peterborough. Election night, after you had given me that support, I made a statement to the Peterborough Examiner that the people of Peterborough had taken a leap of faith in that vote and that I would do my best to justify that faith. And that I have done. One of the things I promised, and of the few things I promised, was that we would attempt to bring council together, that we would have a council that acted in harmony, in some degree of harmony, that doesn't mean agreement, and in cooperation for the best interest of the citizens of this community. And that, I believe, has happened. As a result of that, there have been many positive things. For example, when this council took office 3 years ago, we had 64 vacant acres of land at Gateway Park. That acreage is now filled. In fact, we have purchased almost 200 additional acres in order to encourage industry to come to Peterborough because it's needed, because the industry wants to come here. Last year, in 1987 alone, we created a net 500 new jobs in this community, and that's taking into account a certain downsizing in traditional industries. The infrastructure, the so-called infrastructure, the hard services, roads, sidewalks, bridges, sewers. We've built 3 new trunk sewers. It's been more than a decade since any trunk sewer was built in this community. We have put an extra $1 million over the last 2 years, over and above the 4% increase, into walks in this community. The environment, a key issue. There is a water quality study underway, the results of which we will have next year, and then we will move to activate, to put into place the solutions that those results suggest. The whole issue of what we do with our garbage is a key issue that 3 years ago wasn't even mentioned. We're coming to terms with that. We have the Blue Box program in Peterborough, which we didn't have 3 years ago, and that is being expanded.
20: Thank you, Sylvia Sutherland.
6: I am not ashamed to say I live in Peterborough. In fact, I am very proud to say that I live in Peterborough, as I believe the majority of Peterborians are proud to say that they live in Peterborough. One of my opponents has suggested you have to be born in Peterborough in order to appreciate this community. You don't have to be born here. What you need is an understanding and an appreciation of its past. You need a confidence in its future. And I think you need a passion for its presence and for its present. And on that basis, I ask for your support on the 14th of November.
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22: You know, there are 3 bachelors over there, and you ask them anything you like except their name, age, occupation, or income, and then when you figure out, after it's all over, which one you want, you've got a date, okay?
23: Okay.
22: All right, we'll start with a hello from bachelor number 1. Number 1, would you say hi to Patrice, please?
24: How you doing, Patrice?
22: How about number 2?
24: How you doing today, Patrice?
22: And number 3?
25: Hello, Patrice.
22: Are you ready for this?
23: I think I am.
22: Got your questions all set? Okay, have a seat right here. Make yourself comfortable. And good luck, Patrice. Here we go.
25: Bachelor number 3. It's the holiday season, and I'm Santa. You're on my lap. Little boy, take it away.
26: What? Wait a minute. Wait. I don't know what she looked like. Could I see what she looks like?
22: No, you can't. You can't, number 3, no.
26: Oh, all right.
22: That's part of the game. You just have to stay there and answer as best you can.
26: But I don't know who she is.
22: No, I know. But
25: I'm Santa.
22: Imagine she's beautiful.
26: Yeah?
25: I'm Santa.
26: And Santa Claus?
25: Right.
26: But you don't sound like Santa Claus.
22: Well, pretend.
25: Pretend.
22: Pretend. Yes. You're on her lap. Take it from there.
26: And what do I do?
27: Here's your checkmate weather report.
28: Peterborough weather.
3: We had a yellow frost advisory overnight. However, no longer a factor. Sunny with a high of 14. UV index moderate at 4. Clear overnight. Chance for showers and a low of 8. For tomorrow, cloudy with a chance of rain continuing. Gusty winds at times. A high of 20. A low of 7 with a gain chance of rain. Showers continue into Thursday with a cloudy sky. Chance of rain 40%, 16 for the high. Overnight, cloudy. Slight chance of rain at 30%, a low of 5. Friday, sun cloud mix along with a 40% chance of showers, 15 for the high. Showers possible overnight, a low of 4. For the weekend, not too bad to begin the Thanksgiving weekend in our neck of the woods here in Canada. Mix of sun and cloud on Saturday with a high of 15, a low of 6. Sun cloud mix and 19 for the high on Sunday, a low of 8, with showers moving in overnight. And for Thanksgiving Monday, it'll be cloudy with a 40% chance of showers and a high Monday of 14. That's near our seasonal high of 15 for this time of year. Overnight lows around 4.
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0: Good evening, ladies and gentlemen of the sweet-scented cigar-smoking society. This is Arthur Godfrey down in Washington, D.C. Mike Mann Godfrey, Cremo's capricious custodian of the calorific cantata.
1: In our comedy classic spotlight today, Mr. Peabody and His Boy Sherman, a favorite spinoff from the Rocky and Bullwinkle and Their Friends series. And by the way, the guy who voices Mr. Peabody also voiced Bullwinkle. One and the same. See if you can tell the link.

0: Peabody here. Contrary to public belief, a corsair is not hard oxygen, but a pirate. And on today's excursion into the past, Sherman and I encounter a host of corsairs. Set the Wayback Machine for the harbor of Tripoli, Sherman.
1: Where is that, Mr. Peabody?
0: In the Mediterranean. Today we visit one of America's great sea fighters, Stephen Decatur. The Wayback wasted no time in spanning the years and depositing us aboard the good ship Enterprise. There was Lieutenant Decatur with an eye trained on the enemy's harbor.
2: What's she doing now, sir?
3: Nothing. She's just sitting there.
0: We couldn't help but overhear your conversation, Lieutenant. Is there a lady in distress?
3: Oh, not a lady, sir. A ship. The Philadelphia. The Corsairs captured her, and I'm afraid they intend to turn her against us.
1: Why don't you destroy the Philadelphia, Mr. Decatur?
3: We thought of that. It was our intention to set her on fire.
0: What stopped you?
3: We ran out of matches.
0: I suggested that an undercover party make its way into the city to pick up some matches. Unfortunately, the only volunteers were Decatur, Sherman, and myself. We searched for a match store in vain, and then Decatur had a brainstorm. He hid in an alley, waiting for an innocent-looking passerby. When one finally approached, he dashed out and, in a cautious voice, asked,
3: "Got a match?"
0: As luck would have it, that innocent passerby was the chief of police.
4: "You are spies! Shoot them!"
0: We were escorted to a courtyard wall where 20 rifles were leveled at us.
4: "Ready! Aim!"
0: Just one moment, if you please.
4: "What is it you like? A cigarette? A blindfold?"
0: No. But I believe international law clearly states that condemned men are to be granted one last wish.
4: "Oh, forgive me, I make a boo-boo. What is it you wish?"
0: "We wish not to be shot."
4: "Huh?"
0: "You heard me. I said we wish not to be shot."
4: "Corporal!"
5: "Yes, Sergeant?"
4: "You hear what he wants for his last wish?"
5: "I hear it."
4: "Does that make sense to you?"
5: "Well, sure, Sarge. We always give everybody a last wish."
4: "Hey, you're right. Okay, we don't shoot them."
0: And so the firing squad returned to their quarters, and as for Decatur, Sherman, and myself, we lost ourselves in the dark streets of the city.
3: Time is running out, but I have another plan.
0: Decatur's plan was pretty much the same as his last one. He hid in an alley, waited for an innocent-looking passerby, dashed out as the passerby approached, but instead of asking, "Got a match?" he said,
3: "Got a candle?"
0: In this case, lightning struck twice. It was the same chief of police. We faced the same lineup of spy suspects, and what was worse, we faced the same firing squad.
4: "Ready? Aim!"
0: I hate to interrupt you again, sir, but...
4: "It'll do you no good this time. We are forbidden to grant the last wishes."
0: "I wasn't going to ask for one. We merely wondered about our last meal."
4: "Last meal? Corporal, do they get a last meal?"
5: "Don't ask me. I never been executed."
4: "Okay, we give you a last meal. What do you want?"
0: "Seafood. Some nice, fresh seafood." The only seafood restaurant in the vicinity was just off the wharf. It was there that we dined. I insisted the sergeant and his men join us, and it was my pleasure to do the ordering.
4: "Oh, boy, that was delicious."
0: "Yes, yes, oysters are delectable, aren't they?"
4: "You bet. Only how come you and your spy friends didn't eat any oysters?"
0: Because oysters aren't in season this month, that's why."
4: "Oh, well, that explains it. Anyone who would eat oysters out of season is dead."
0: "Now's our chance. We'll board the Philadelphia and burn her."
3: "But how, without a match?"
0: It did seem an impossible task, but one I overcame easily. "Merry Christmas, everyone! Merry Christmas!"
6: "What is this? What are you doing aboard this boat?"
0: "I am Santa Claus, and these are my helpers. Ho, ho, ho! We have stockings just crammed with goodies for you and your men."
6: "Hey, that's wonderful. Give them to us."
0: "Oh, no, Captain. Stockings must be hung over a fireplace."
6: "No, we don't got no fireplaces."
0: "Well, an ordinary fire will do. Just build a fire, and we'll hang the stockings over it." The Corsairs built a fire, all right, a fire that eventually consumed the Philadelphia. Our task successfully completed, we returned to the Enterprise and had dinner with Stephen Decatur.
1: "That was some experience, Mr. Peabody."
0: "It certainly was, Sherman. We not only helped the American cause, but we are in on the birth of a new profession."
1: "New profession?"
0: "Yes. These men who are serving food to Decatur. I'd call them Decaturers, wouldn't you?"

Low rehab and highway headaches at the half. The 115 southbound between Tapley Quarter Line and Victoria County Road 32, Porter Road. One right lane closed as of now till Thursday at 5. With the exit to Millbrook blocked, drivers are forced to exit at Tapley and double back or take other routes. If you're on the clock, that adds time. If you're trying to make an appointment that you might miss. Last evening, there were reports of an accident along that corridor and traffic was backed up for a time just after the dinner hour. Also, a section of Sherbrooke Street is closed, as you know, between Brayley Drive and Denora Drive from now until October 30th. The eastbound detours will be south on Brayley Drive to Lansdowne West and Clonsilla, also north on Brayley to Park Hill West and Medical Drive. The westbound tour will use Medical Drive, Park Hill West, and Brayley. And a reminder, that's in place until the Halloween weekend. Have a care out there. We continue the checks.

You know, one wonders when the Fifth Dimension recorded this back in 1969, if they ever thought that the word groovy might be horribly outdated one day. Here they are.

0: And now, Time Machine.
1: Started out, my first professional job was in 1952. Competition was a little rough and money was a little scarce, and our music was just the lowest form of music there was at the time. Everybody said it was a fad and would last only, you know, a month or two. It was ridiculous playing that loud, awful noise, which was about 0.1% as loud as it is today. But still, it was terrifying for back then. The first 10 years of my career, I played 7 nights a week. Loving, it was getting hard. Like, I was putting 100,000, 150,000 miles a year on a car. You know, that's a heavy grind when you hadn't got enough money.

0: belching up those gas fumes on the stage. We didn't have enough money to pay for gas from one job to the other, so we got the Arkansas credit card.
1: Bo Diddley, from days gone by.
0: I'm the king of the small town.
1: All right.
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They say he penned this on the shores of Stony Lake at Hawkstone Manor at Ronnie Hawkins' place. Gordon Lightfoot, Sundown, your Kawartha Oldies.com.

0: Kawatha Time Machine remembers.
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1: $100 million. Don't you want to just put your finger up here like Dr. Evil?
2: We are very excited about what lies ahead.
3: A major expansion of the Trent University campus in the works since June of last year, and with construction already underway, was detailed in a press conference yesterday. And as you heard, that investment is massive for Trent and what it represents.
1: People in the city of Peterborough will have more options for housing because students will be living on campus and not downtown.
3: To that end, the two new residence buildings will provide space for 1,400 additional students to be housed on the Trent campus, relieving pressure in the city core and unlocking additional vacancies for non-student housing. And Trent President Kathy Bruce says, even in the face of the cap on international students, its existing beds are full now, and the campus will have no problem filling the new ones.
2: Our residences are actually full, completely full, and we had a waiting list. So we have no problem filling the space. We've done market analysis on this.
3: The provincial dollars for the new beds, as well as new academic space, will support other partners and funding from Trent itself to complete an expansion worth north of $300 million. Completion is expected in 3 years. And with that, good morning from the Kawartha Time Machine here in the Eastern Time Zone, where local news is all we do. This is Gordon Gibb, and from Peterborough, the Kawartha Lakes and the Halliburton Highlands, today's News Digest for Tuesday, October 6th. From Peterborough overnight, former mayoral candidate Rob Hailman defends his decision to step back and remove his candidacy for the top job. He says in a social media post, there are other ways to have an impact.
4: Long before seeking election, I dedicated myself to learning about the issues facing our community, to bearing witness to the inequities and injustices in the structures and decisions of City Hall, and to speaking truth to power. It is clear to me that this, not elected office, is the best means for me to bring about the change I believe Peterborough needs.
3: Online voting opened yesterday. Hailman's name remains on the ballot nonetheless. In other news, a fire last evening in the city's south end at a home on McKellar near Survey Street. Smoke was seen billowing from the upper floor, which remained the focus of firefighters. The blaze broke out around 8:30 p.m. No reports of any injuries. Peterborough Action for Tiny Homes, or PATH, hosted a fundraiser with several artists performing live at Dreams of Beans Cafe over the weekend. The On the Right PATH fundraiser was held in support of PATH, a local not-for-profit dedicated to addressing chronic homelessness. A couple who got lost while ATVing in North Kawartha Township over the weekend was located by the OPP. They were ATVing and had gone off the main trail near Highway 28 and were unable to find their way back. Officers were able to locate them a short time later with an assist from the What Three Words app and its global mapping. From Lindsay and the Kay Lakes, the Lindsay Advocate and Kawartha Lakes Weekly have made an endorsement for mayor of the city of Kawartha Lakes. And that endorsement goes to Councillor and Deputy Mayor Charlie McDonald. The publishers say McDonald brings a steady, procedural understanding of how City Hall works. From the Highlands, Volunteer Dental Outreach, or VDO, is winding down as an independent charity after nearly 15 years of helping Halliburton County residents access affordable dental care, and is putting $210,000 towards a new memorial fund. 2 weeks ago at Search, organizers announced the creation of the Lisa Kerr Memorial Fund, which will carry on the VDO's work while responding to the area's changing and evolving dental needs. The two organizations came together back in 2010 when Jim Blake, with the Halliburton County Development Corporation, pitched an idea to founding executive director Gina Robertson, getting a free dental program off the ground. Well, that got done. Now, the Memorial Fund will be managed through Search, and the team plans to work directly with dental offices to identify patients who have basic government coverage but still need some help paying for the remainder of their care. Those are your headlines for Tuesday, October the 6th, with source material and audio today from the Peterborough Examiner, Harrison Perkins Media, Global News Peterborough, the Lindsay Advocate, and the Highlander. Still ahead, the Kawartha Sport Beat.
5: Oh, honey.
6: Yes, sir,
5: did you see the Sunday paper?
6: No, Fred, it hasn't come yet. Oh, Mr. Flintstone, here's your paper. Catch! your paper, dear?
5: Yeah, and I'm lucky. It only comes once a week. Now let's see what the rock market's doing. I see the Dodgers lost again. Barney!
7: Hiya, Fred. Neighbor, pal.
5: What are you supposed to be doing besides annoying me on my day off?
7: Practicing golf. Watch this.
5: One more four out of you, and I'll give you what for.

0: In the Kawartha Sports Machine, Peterborough's Zach Currier has set his sights on the Olympics. Currier recently won his third Premier Lacrosse League Championship with the Philadelphia Water Dogs. His focus now is representing Canada when lacrosse returns to the Olympic Games in 2028. Kawartha Downs wrapped up its 2026 racing season with a record wagering handle worth just north of $1.4 million. Celebrating the achievement alongside fans and horse people at its closing night customer and caretaker appreciation night this past weekend. Despite holding two fewer races than last season, the track surpassed its previous record of $1.17 million, increasing total wagering by 22%. Reported average handle per race also climbed 30%, while an estimated 45,000 people attended throughout the season. The Peterborough U18 AA Ice Cats have been granted their own dressing room by the City of Peterborough inside the Miskinlaw Community Complex. It's dressing room 6 on the Russell Toyota pad, furthest room from the front of the building. They have their own crib now. And a couple of area teams have games tonight in the OJHL. The Lindsay Muskies have a road game with the Milton Menace tonight, while the Coburg Cougars host the Buffalo Junior Sabres. And with that, you're up to date on what's been happening in the Kawartha region and the Haliburton Highlands. Gordon Gibb reporting. Still ahead, your Kawartha regional weather forecast and more from the Time Machine.
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3: Thanks, Ernie. You are my favorite ball player, you know.
1: Well, Gary, you're my favorite sportscaster.
3: Thanks a lot. You know, my vote's already going in for you at the Baseball Hall of Fame.
1: Well, thank you, Gary.
4: Okay, Ernie Witt, 3-2-1. Well, Ernie, another baseball season just around the corner, and I think coming off last year, the Jays with their best one-loss record, I'm sure you and your teammates are looking forward to a good year in 83.
5: Well, that's true. At this time of year, everyone's optimistic, and like you said, coming off a good season, it makes you look more so the upcoming season. And, you know, again, with the talent that we have on the club, I don't foresee any problems us contending in the American League East.
6: Blue Jay pitchers, no doubt about it, with Jimmy Clancy and Dave Steve. And you're the guy that's in a position to know just how good they are behind the plate between yourself and Buck Martinez. How good are Clancy and Steve?
5: Well, those two are both capable of winning 20 games.
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7: Now, the rest of the story. Remember a novel called The Hustler? Made into a movie in 1961? If you know the story, you have a good idea what pool hustling is all about. The grim faces of those high-stakes competitors. The stale, smoky pool room atmosphere. But what you're about to hear is the story of a real-life hustler. He lived at 434 East 52nd Street in New York. The parlors where he hustled most of the time were on 6th Avenue. He loved the game. But this was the Depression, so he hustled for money. His reputation was considerable. In fact, he became somewhat of a living legend on 6th Avenue. The neighborhood sharks used to nod and smile when they saw him coming. All agreed that such talent is born, not made. Oh, it's time I told you this fellow was not a pool shark. He hustled games of chess. He was a chess hustler. You see, decades ago, there were storefront chess parlors up and down Manhattan, 6th Avenue. There'd be a dozen chess boards set up on sidewalk windows, and each of those establishments employed a pro, an expert chess player, and all day long, amateurs would challenge the expert. Risk to the amateur was 50 cents of his own money, but he stood to win a dollar. Now, the hustler you met a moment ago was one of those amateurs. The best of them, Every day he made the rounds of 6th Avenue storefronts, challenging, almost always defeating, the parlor pros. He was a native New Yorker, a prominent surgeon's son. The family was well-to-do. He attended the finest schools, Trinity and Dover Academy in Massachusetts. Partly because of his prosperous background, the Depression was particularly depressing for him. Yet while other men in their early 30s might have tried to pay the rent shooting pool, he did it playing chess. And this comparatively elegant, refined form of hustling well suited his nature. He was fastidious, careful, a Puritan to the core. He despised dirty jokes. He despised dirty jokes. He could not even imagine a man cheating on his wife. And oh yes, his power of concentration was awesome. He once called that his most valuable asset. Made him an extraordinary chess player. In fact, this fellow could refuse almost anything but a chess game. He would play in person, by telephone, even by mail, carefully considering, then posting each move. Those were friendly games, of course. His money came from hustling. And as you might guess, there were lots of offers from the 6th Avenue parlors. Offers for him to turn pro. Of course, he was making more money as an amateur. But then one day, somebody offered him enough money, and the one-time hustler became a professional. He sat in a 6th Avenue window every day, playing chess, vanquishing scores of frustrated amateurs. It was only the beginning, some said. With a gift like his, he might someday be named among the immortals of the game. Capablanca, Nalakine, but the man who once hustled a chess during the Depression would be remembered for his other profession, and the game of chess would remain an exquisite fascination, but the lifetime addiction of Humphrey Bogart. Now you know the rest of the story.
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12: The Kawatha Time Machine remembers.
13: Hey, Bilko.
14: Somebody call me?
13: You're the baseball expert around here.
14: Well?
13: I bet you can't answer this question.
14: I'll answer any question on baseball.
13: Well, here's $5 says you can't answer this one.
14: Well, sir, I'll just cover that.
13: Five more?
14: Glad to do business with you, Andy.
13: Don't forget me.
14: I'll never forget you. All right. What's the question?
13: How's that go again? Oh, yeah, I got it. Bases are loaded. None out. Then there's three clean singles in a row, and not a man scores. How?
14: Bases are loaded.
13: Yeah.
14: None out.
13: Yeah.
14: Three clean singles in a row.
13: Yeah.
14: And not a man scores.
13: Yeah.
14: It was a girls' baseball team.
13: Yeah.
14: Pool, dollar a ball? Oh, come on, fellas. Let's have some action around here. This joint is dying on its feet. Come on, let's look alive. Look, I'm just nutty enough to bet on anything today. Anything. I'll bet you anything you want. The next man who walks in here is barefooted.
13: Barefooted?
14: Anything you want. I...
13: Not yet. I didn't make the bet. What are you rushing?
15: Here's your Checkmate weather report.
16: We had a yellow frost advisory overnight, however, no longer a factor. Sunny with a high of 14, UV index moderate at 4. Clear overnight, chance for showers, and a low of 8. For tomorrow, cloudy, with a chance of rain continuing, gusty winds at times, a high of 20, a low of 7, with again chance of rain. Showers continue into Thursday with a cloudy sky, chance of rain 40%, 16 for the high. Overnight, cloudy, slight chance of rain at 30%, a low of 5. Friday, sun cloud mix along with a 40% chance of showers, 15 for the high. Showers possible overnight, a low of 4. For the weekend, not too bad to begin the Thanksgiving weekend in our neck of the woods here in Canada. Mix of sun and cloud on Saturday with a high of 15, a low of 6. Sun cloud mix in 19 for the high on Sunday, a low of 8, with showers moving in overnight. And for Thanksgiving Monday, it'll be cloudy with a 40% chance of showers and a high Monday of 14. That's near our seasonal high of 15 for this time of year. Overnight lows around 4.
17: Your

One of the folk mainstays, Peter, Paul, and Mary. And that's what you get for loving me. And the Super Supremes for this Tuesday, and I'm living in shame. On the time.

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1: And that's right, time for a Lost and Found Forgotten Fave as we mine the archives for forgotten favorites and classics. 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

Sergio Mendes song you don't often hear a lot. You will hear The Look of Love and Fool on the Hill, but not this one, but a great song they had out back in 1974, and we play it, The Waters of March. Sergio Mendes from YourKawarthaOldies.com.

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1: While most technology in the late 1800s was developed by Americans, the radio was pioneered in Italy by a young man named Guglielmo Marconi. His first effort traveled about a mile, and later, he succeeded in sending a signal across the ocean.
2: On December the 12th, 1901, we're in a haphazard receiving station, rigged up by myself at St. John's, Newfoundland. I was able to receive a succession of three clicks corresponding to the three dots of the letter S launched by a Morse key on the other side of the Atlantic Ocean.
3: Time Machine.

0: Hiawatha time machine remembers.
1: Who are you?
2: Oh, I adorned, eh? And your neighbors. Oh, didn't I tell you we share the same medicine cabinet? It's a new modern apartment. I see you got silver right, guys. New antiperspirant. Yes, sir. Stop soda keeps you dry.
1: Yeah, it does.
2: Yeah, and all about that. I got the regular right, guys. Yep, one stop.
1: I'm good for the whole day. Two kinds of people, two kinds of lifeguards.

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1: $100 million. Don't you want to just put your finger up here like Dr. Evil?
2: We are very excited about what lies ahead.
3: A major expansion of the Trent University campus in the works since June of last year, and with construction already underway, was detailed in a press conference yesterday. And as you heard, that investment is massive for Trent and what it represents.
1: People in the city of Peterborough will have more options for housing because students will be living on campus and not downtown.
3: To that end, the two new residence buildings will provide space for 1,400 additional students to be housed on the Trent campus, relieving pressure in the city core and unlocking additional vacancies for non-student housing. And Trent President Kathy Bruce says, even in the face of the cap on international students, its existing beds are full now, and the campus will have no problem filling the new ones.
2: Our residences are actually full, completely full, and we had a waiting list. So we have no problem filling the space. We've done market analysis on this.
3: The provincial dollars for the new beds, as well as new academic space, will support other partners and funding from Trent itself to complete an expansion worth north of $300 million. Completion is expected in 3 years. And with that, good morning from the Kawartha Time Machine here in the Eastern Time Zone, where local news is all we do. This is Gordon Gibbon from Peterborough, the Kawartha Lakes and the Halliburton Highlands. Today's News Digest for Tuesday, October 6th. From Peterborough overnight, former mayoral candidate Rob Hailman defends his decision to step back and remove his candidacy for the top job. He says in a social media post, there are other ways to have an impact.
4: Long before seeking election, I dedicated myself to learning about the issues facing our community, to bearing witness to the inequities and injustices in the structures and decisions of City Hall, and to speaking truth to power. It is clear to me that this, not elected office, is the best means for me to bring about the change I believe Peterborough needs.
3: Online voting opened yesterday. Hailman's name remains on the ballot nonetheless. In other news, a fire last evening in the city's south end at a home on McKellar near Survey Street. Smoke was seen billowing from the upper floor, which remained the focus of firefighters. The blaze broke out around 8:30 p.m. No reports of any injuries. Peterborough Action for Tiny Homes, or PATH, hosted a fundraiser with several artists performing live at Dreams of Beans Cafe over the weekend. The On the Right PATH fundraiser was held in support of PATH, a local not-for-profit dedicated to addressing chronic homelessness. A couple who got lost while ATVing in North Kawartha Township over the weekend was located by the OPP. They were ATVing and had gone off the main trail near Highway 28 and were unable to find their way back. Officers were able to locate them a short time later with an assist from the What Three Words app and its global mapping. From Lindsay and the Kay Lakes, the Lindsay Advocate and Kawartha Lakes Weekly have made an endorsement for mayor of the city of Kawartha Lakes. And that endorsement goes to Councillor and Deputy Mayor Charlie McDonald. The publishers say McDonald brings a steady, procedural understanding of how City Hall works. From the Highlands, Volunteer Dental Outreach, or VDO, is winding down as an independent charity after nearly 15 years of helping Halliburton County residents access affordable dental care, and is putting $210,000 towards a new memorial fund. 2 weeks ago at Search, organizers announced the creation of the Lisa Kerr Memorial Fund, which will carry on the BDO's work while responding to the area's changing and evolving dental needs. The two organizations came together back in 2010 when Jim Blake, with the Halliburton County Development Corporation, pitched an idea to founding executive director Gina Robertson, getting a free dental program off the ground. Well, that got done. Now, the Memorial Fund will be managed through Search, and the team plans to work directly with dental offices to identify patients who have basic government coverage but still need some help paying for the remainder of their care. Those are your headlines for Tuesday, October the 6th. With source material and audio today from the Peterborough Examiner, Harrison Perkins Media, Global News Peterborough, the Lindsay Advocate, and the Highlander. Still ahead, the Kawartha Sport Beat.
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0: From the Kawartha the sports machine, Peterborough's Zach Currier has set his sights on the Olympics. Currier recently won his third Premier Lacrosse League Championship with the Philadelphia Water Dogs. His focus now is representing Canada when lacrosse returns to the Olympic Games in 2028. Kawartha Downs wrapped up its 2026 racing season with a record wagering handle worth just north of $1.4 million. Celebrating the achievement alongside fans and horse people at its closing night customer and caretaker appreciation night this past weekend. Despite holding two fewer races than last season, the track surpassed its previous record of $1.17 million, increasing total wagering by 22%. Reported the average handle per race also climbed 30%, while an estimated 45,000 people attended throughout the season. The Peterborough U18 AA Ice Cats have been granted their own dressing room by the City of Peterborough inside the Miskinlaw Community Complex. It's dressing room 6 on the Russell Toyota pad, furthest room from the front of the building. They have their own crib now. And a couple of area teams have games tonight in the OJHL. The Lindsay Muskies have a road game with the Milton Menace tonight, while the Coburg Cougars host the Buffalo Junior Sabres. And with that, you're up to date on what's been happening in the Kawartha region and the Haliburton Highlands. Gordon Gibb reporting. Still ahead, your Kawartha regional weather forecast and more from the Time Machine.
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0: The Way We Were remembers a mayoralty race in Peterborough from back in 1988. Four people were vying for the chain of office that year, among them incumbent Sylvia Sutherland, who would go on to win her second term and serve five terms in total, holding office from 1985 through 1991, and again from 1997 through 2006. Debate 88 was hosted at the Chex TV studios. Late John Badham is heard introducing the program in his first year in the city after arriving from Ottawa. Graham Hart is the moderator of Debate 88 from the archives.
2: Debate 88. The Peterborough municipal election. In this hour, representatives of Peterborough's four leading media will scrutinize the campaign platforms of the four mayoralty candidates in the November 14th municipal election and question on your behalf the candidates themselves. We trust the program will be helpful to you in making your important municipal franchise decision 88. Now, your host and moderator, Graham Hart.
8: To make this debate as fair as possible, a draw was held before the broadcast to determine the order in which the candidates will present their opening remarks. That order will be reversed for the summation at the end of the program. By order of draw, they are Ken Nichols, more commonly known as Joe Stable, a local artist. Sylvia Sutherland, the incumbent mayor. David LaValle, local businessman. And Peter Bogue, vice chairman of the city planning board. The four questioners are also seated by draw. They are Craig McGinnis, newscaster of CHEX and CFMP Radio, Wally Mott, Vice President, Information, Kawartha Broadcasting, Jim Hendry, the City Hall reporter with the Peterborough Examiner, and Al Porteous, news director of CKPT CKQM Radio. We move on to the incumbent mayor, Sylvia Sutherland.
9: Thank you, Graham. 3 years ago, I asked for your support as I sought the office of mayor of Peterborough. Election night, after you had given me that support, I made a statement to the Peterborough Examiner that the people of Peterborough had taken a leap of faith in that vote and that I would do my best to justify that faith. And that I have done. One of the things I promised, and of the few things I promised, was that we would attempt to bring council together, that we would have a council that acted in harmony, in some degree of harmony, that doesn't mean agreement, and in cooperation for the best interest of the citizens of this community. And that, I believe, has happened. As a result of that, there have been many positive things. For example, when this council took office 3 years ago, we had 64 vacant acres of land at Gateway Park. That acreage is now filled. In fact, we have purchased almost 200 additional acres in order to encourage industry to come to Peterborough because it's needed, because the industry wants to come here. Last year in 1987 alone, we created a net 500 new jobs in this community, and that's taking into account a certain downsizing in traditional industries. The infrastructure, the so-called infrastructure, the hard services, roads, sidewalks, bridges, sewers. We've built three new trunk sewers. It's been more than a decade since any trunk sewer was built in this community. We have put an extra $1 million over the last 2 years, over and above the 4% increase, into walks in this community. The environment, a key issue. There is a water quality study underway, the results of which we will have next year, and then we will move to activate, to put into place the solutions that those results suggest. The whole issue of what we do with our garbage is a key issue that 3 years ago wasn't even mentioned. We're coming to terms with that. We have the Blue Box program in Peterborough, which we didn't have 3 years ago, and that is being expanded.
8: Thank you, Sylvia Sutherland.
9: I am not ashamed to say I live in Peterborough. In fact, I am very proud to say that I live in Peterborough, as I believe the majority of Peterborians are proud to say that they live in Peterborough. One of my opponents has suggested you have to be born in Peterborough in order to appreciate this community. You don't have to be born here. What you need is an understanding and an appreciation of its past. You need a confidence in its future, and I think you need a passion for its presence and for its present. And on that basis, I ask for your support on the 14th of November.
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16: CHEX. Peterborough weather.
17: We had a yellow frost advisory overnight. However, no longer a factor. Sunny with a high of 14. UV index moderate at 4. Clear overnight. Chance for showers. And a low of 8. For tomorrow, cloudy, with a chance of rain continuing, gusty winds at times, a high of 20, a low of 7, with a gain chance of rain. Showers continue into Thursday with a cloudy sky, chance of rain 40%, 16 for the high. Overnight, cloudy, slight chance of rain at 30%, a low of 5. Friday, sun cloud mix along with a 40% chance of showers, 15 for the high. Showers possible overnight, a low of 4. For the weekend, not too bad to begin the Thanksgiving weekend in our neck of the woods here in Canada. Mix of sun and cloud on Saturday with a high of 15, a low of 6. Sun cloud mix and 19 for the high on Sunday, a low of 8, with showers moving in overnight. And for Thanksgiving Monday, it'll be cloudy, with a 40% chance of showers and a high Monday of 14. That's near our seasonal high of 15 for this time of year. Overnight lows around 4.
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0: Can't get much sadder than that. J. Frank Wilson, Last Kiss.
1: Oh, boy.
0: Manfred Mann's Earth Band. This song came out of nowhere back in the 70s and hit number one. Blinded by the Light.

0: 3 feet were named to the Leighton Division team. Bobby Airy to the first team. Mike Postavad and Steve Eisenman.
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0: Kawasa time machine remembers.
1: He asked Georgia if she'd like to talk about something tonight, kind of light and airy, and all she seems to want to do is to talk about her protege that she's going to present here. And it's an interesting story, because he plays the artful dodger in the show.
2: In the show, that's right. Davey, he's got fans, I'm marvelous. Davey started as a jockey. He was found, he used to sing in the while training the horses, and somebody told him he should go to London and make his fame, which he did. He got into Oliver in London. And then the children, as you know, grow so quickly, and we had a dodger on tour with us before we came into New York, and he became enormous, and so they sent for Davy, and I met Davy, and I felt an immediate empathy with what I thought was a young Cockney boy.
1: He
2: does now, but I later discovered that Davy actually talks like that. He's from the Midlands. He's from Manchester.
1: How do they talk in...
2: Well, the difference, Cockney talks like that, you see.
1: Yeah.
2: And from Manchester, they talk like that. And it's very difficult for a young person, isn't it? I mean, you know, it is different.
1: Well, it'd be like our Brooklyn and our Southern accent.
2: That's right. Yeah. It would be from somebody from Brooklyn suddenly walking in and playing a Southern part. And I suddenly heard Davy say something one day like, come here, something like that. I said, Davy, what's that? And he said, well, that's my original accent. I'm from Manchester. And I thought that was brilliant that the boy in such a short time had, you know, developed the Cockney accent. Well, on the stage, it's a fight with Davy to be noticed even. You know, he's an incredible young performer, and the audiences just love him. He's very natural.
1: Where are you from originally in England?
2: I'm a Cockney. I'm from London.
1: Are you Cockney?
2: Yeah.
1: That's kind of the official language of the theatre in London.
2: Of late, we've had a great change in the British theatre because people from the Midlands and from the East End and finally made their mark on the British stage. There was a time once that there was absolutely no possibility for us to make.
1: Right now, appearing for the very first time on network television, here is very young Davy Jones. Listen.

0: again, Peabody and Sherman here.
1: Hi, and this is Mr. Peabody's invention, the Wayback Machine.
0: And now it's time to be on our way.
2: And we're on our way to the Almanac for today. The late Millie Small, born on the 6th of October, 1948. Remember Adventures in Babysitting? Elizabeth Chu is 63 today. The late Janet Gaynor, born in 1906. She passed in 1984. On film and TV, 1927, the original jazz singer starring Al Jolson is released as the first film with a synchronized soundtrack. It won an honorary Oscar the following year. 1960, the historical drama film Spartacus, directed by Stanley Kubrick, no less, and starring Kirk Douglas and Sir Laurence Olivier, premieres in New York. 1963, Barbara Streisand appears on The Judy Garland Show. In music, 2020, we lost Johnny Nash at the age of 80. 2019, Ginger Baker, drummer and co-founder of Cream, died at the age of 80. The legendary drummer co-founded the group along with Eric Clapton back in 66. 2011, The Starships We Built This City was named the worst song of the 1980s in a poll by Rolling Stone magazine. The Final Countdown by Europe came in second. Lady in Red by Christa Berg was third. Also making the top five were Wham's Wake Me Up Before You Go-Go and The Safety Dance by Men Without Hats. What was wrong with that? 2007, Queen's groundbreaking video for their 1975 smash, Bohemian Rhapsody, was named the UK's best music video in a survey of music fans. 2005, the Rolling Stones had to vacate the stage at the University of Virginia 8 songs into their set after police received a bomb threat targeting the stage area. A 45-minute police sweep found nothing unusual, and the show went on. They were there to promote their latest album, A Bigger Bang. There you go. 1991, Michael Jackson gave away the bride at Elizabeth Taylor's 7th wedding held at Neverland Ranch. The groom was Larry Fortensky, construction worker, whom Taylor divorced in 97. 1982, Madonna released her debut single, Everybody, on Sire Records. Track failed to enter the Billboard Hot 100 at all. It did, though, appear on the dance charts and helped Madonna achieve her first appearance in a dance magazine. 1973, Cher commenced a 2-week run of number one with Half Breed, her second number one hit, recorded with the help of the Wrecking Crew. 1964, the Beatles spent the afternoon recording 8 days a week at Abbey Road in London. Late evening, they were at the Adelaide Club in London, partying with the Ronettes and Mick Jagger. In 1959, Jerry Keller was at number one with Here Comes Summer. He was a one-hit wonder, would go on to do vocal work for jingles throughout the 70s and 80s.

0: And now, Time Machine.
1: 1958.
2: 100,000 people in weather that's more like summer than spring pack Wembley Stadium to watch the biggest game of the year, Bolton Wanderers in the dark shorts battling with Manchester United for the FA Cup. On the perfect turf, the teams line up for presentation to the Duke of Edinburgh. Matt Lofthouse presents the Wanderers, and then under the eyes of Matt Busby himself, United skipper Bill Foulkes presents the team which, after the Munich tragedy, very few people expected to reach the final. Holden takes it. It's headed out, and Ray Parry brings it back. He centres, but Stan Crowther's there. He clears, but Edwards returns it, and Lofthouse runs in for a lightning goal. Less than 3 minutes play, and Bolton are one up already. United are shaken, but they try to hit back. Up the Manchester end again, with Bolton moving in fast. Dennis Stephen shoots. Greg parries, but Nat Lofthouse charges in, and there's Bolton's second goal. But there's the

0: Council, and Bolton Wanderers have scored the fourth cup victory of their history. It's a proud Nat Lofthouse who receives the precious trophy from Prince Philip. For not only has Nat skipped the winning team, but he scored both goals himself.
1: Time machine.

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1: Now tonight, you're going to twice be entertained by them. Right now and again in the second half of our show. Ladies and gentlemen, the Beatles.
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3: For our last number, I'd like to ask your help. 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And the rest of you, if you just rattle the jewelry.
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9: We haven't really done that, so we'll just do what we do.
10: This is the Beatles Break. This day in Beatles history, the 6th of October in 1969, when George Harrison's song Something was released on the A side of a Beatles 45, a first for Harrison. Along with Lennon McCartney's Come Together, the single would go on to reach number one on the charts the following month. Both tracks came from Abbey Road, of course. Now, owing to the difficulty he faced in getting more than two of his compositions onto Beatles albums, Harrison first offered the song to Joe Cocker. Something would go on to receive the Ira Novello Award for the best song musically and lyrically of 1969. By the late 70s, it had been covered by more than 150 artists, making it the second most covered Beatles song after Paul McCartney's Yesterday. George Harrison, 1969, and he finally made it.

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2: Give the American a foretaste of things to come.
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In our Comedy Classic Spotlight today, Mr. Peabody and His Boy Sherman, a favorite spinoff from the Rocky and Bullwinkle and Their Friends series. And by the way, the guy who voices Mr. Peabody also voiced Bullwinkle. One and the same. See if you can tell the link.

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1: The Wayback Machine's all warmed up, Mr. Peabody.
0: Excellent, Chairman. Then we're off to a town named St. Joseph, Missouri. The year is 1860, and the historical event is the start of the Pony Express. In the twinkling of an eye, the Wayback had deposited us inside the Pony Express office. We arrived in the middle of a hot debate.
2: Now look, you claim you'll deliver mail to Sacramento, right?
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0: Dear Fargo, we'll soon have the business assigned Wells. But offhand, sir, I'd say that boulder weighs at least half a ton.
3: Yep, and getting it to Sacramento is going to be a problem.
0: Decidedly so. The strongest horse in the stable was saddled, and the boulder, with much effort, was lashed to a rider's back.
3: Think you can manage it, Charlie?
4: I'll sure give it a try, boss.
0: Charlie did try. He urged his valiant steed forward. The horse took one step, and the Pony Express stable had a new seller.
1: Isn't there anything you can do to help them, Mr. Peabody?
0: Of course there is, Sherman. Sir, get me one stick of dynamite. 5 minutes later, the express office shook with a resounding explosion.
3: That boulder down there is nothing but a mess of pebbles.
0: Exactly. Now all you have to do is transport the pebbles to Sacramento and then reassemble them into the boulder again.
3: What a brilliant idea.
0: Yes, isn't it? That afternoon, 50 Pony Express riders, each carrying a pebble, set out for California. However, one pebble still remained.
3: It's this one with a period on it. We're plumb out of riders and the message won't be complete without a period.
0: And that is how Sherman and I found ourselves in the employ of the Pony Express. What we didn't know was that a tribe of Cherokee Indians was in the employ of Mr. Wells.
2: Indian chief see 'em riders down there? Me want 'em them ambushed. Indian understand?
5: Sure, we understand. You want those two guys knocked off.
2: Right. Me pay 'em heap big wampum.
5: Oh, knock off that wampum jazz. What we want is cash. Cold, hard cash.
0: Sherman and I entered Intercepted Pass, which was the only route to Sacramento. The perfect spot for an ambush was where the pass came to its narrowest point.
2: What engine got him in sack? Rocks?
5: No, these are Charlie Barnett records.
2: Cherokee?
5: Yeah, crazy, huh? You really dig? Well, what I'm gonna do now is dump them over the cliff and bury those two alive.
0: It was a diabolical plan, and it would have succeeded, except that Intercepted Pass was infested with downdrafts and upwinds. The records were poured out, but instead of cascading down, were caught by the winds and sent sailing up.
1: Look up there, Mr. Peabody. What is it?
0: That, Sherman, is the big disc jockey show in the sky. We navigated the pass without further incident and stopped at a small creek to water our horse.
2: Now what engine do?
5: This time we're taking no chances. See these?
2: Tiny arrows.
5: They're not arrows. They're 33 and a third long playing needles dipped in poison. That'll stop those two for sure.
0: Did you hear that, Sherman?
1: I sure did. What is it, Mr. Peabody?
0: Indians with long playing needles, Sherman. I'd know that sound anywhere. Quick, pretend we're going to take a nap. Well, my boy, I think 40 winks would be appropriate.
1: And how, Mr. Peabody? I'm tired.
0: We got out the blankets, but instead of sleeping beneath them, we bundled them up to look as though we were beneath them. And after crawling off into the brush, we waited for the attack. It wasn't long in coming. Of course, Mr. Wells and the Indian chief were in for a disappointment.
2: I'll be darned. They tricked us.
5: Yeah, and what's more, look at those blankets. They're still alive.
2: You mean the needles didn't kill the blankets?
5: Right. I don't understand.
2: Maybe they weren't poisoned.
5: I dipped them myself.
2: Are you sure?
5: Positive. Taste one.
2: Yep, all right.
0: After dark, Sherman and I retrieved our horse and continued our journey. 2 weeks later in Sacramento, our pebble was added to the boulder.
3: This is a proud day for us. The mail got through, and now let's celebrate.
0: We'd like to, sir, but Sherman and I have another job to do.
1: Another job?
0: Yeah, Sherman, I was just handed this onion with a message on it. I promised we'd see that it got to Chicago.
1: But gee, Mr. Peabody...
0: Now, Sherman, we assisted the Pony Express. The least we can do is to help Western Onion.

Steely Dan comprised primarily of two people. The late Walter Becker on guitar, we lost him several years ago, and Donald Fagen making up this group and going backwards from 1981, gave us Time Out of Mind, Hey 19. That's the roller skating song, if you recall. Josie and Peg, both in 78. Ricky, Don't Lose That Number, back in 74. And Reeling in the Years, 1973. But their very first. Even if you don't even include the song FM, title track from the soundtrack, Do It Again. Their very first release from back in March of 73 got as high as 7. And the mantra, get back, Jack, do it again. Steely Dan, the Time Machine.

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2: And we're the happy workers.
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One would suspect the carpet man has a carpet bag in his hand. 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

0: And now, time machine.
1: Nintendo goal over the line, shot. 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
2: The winner of the 99 award as the MVP of the 2023 OHL Championship Series, as presented by League Commissioner David Branch, from the Peterborough Petes, number 31, Michael Simpson.
3: Michael Simpson, the third goal champion.

0: Time in the history of this great game, Vice President Ted Baker will present the J. Ross Robertson Cup to Sean Spearing of the 2023 OHL champion, Peterborough Peace.
1: For those of you who were at the Meet the Peets barbecue back in early September, we talked about having a very small window that we were peering out of. A window that in this league shuts very, very quickly. We knew we had a window. We knew we had something special with this team. We knew we needed pieces to add. And we said that, I remember saying there, anything short of a championship was going to be a disappointment. Anybody disappointed out there? We're the champions.
2: Time machine.

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1: Ride the time machine at your Kawatha.
2: We had a yellow frost advisory overnight. However, no longer a factor. Sunny with a high of 14. UV index moderate at 4. Clear overnight. Chance for showers and a low of 8. For tomorrow, cloudy with a chance of rain continuing. Gusty winds at times. A high of 20. A low of 7 with a gain chance of rain. Showers continue into Thursday with a cloudy sky. Chance of rain 40%, 16 for the high. Overnight, cloudy. Slight chance of rain at 30%, a low of 5. Friday, sun cloud mix along with a 40% chance of showers, 15 for the high. Showers possible overnight, a low of 4. For the weekend, not too bad to begin the Thanksgiving weekend in our neck of the woods here in Canada. Mix of sun and cloud on Saturday with a high of 15, a low of 6. Sun cloud mix and 19 for the high on Sunday, a low of 8, with showers moving in overnight. And for Thanksgiving Monday, it'll be cloudy with a 40% chance of showers and a high Monday of 14. That's near our seasonal.

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1: The National Research Council official time signal. The beginning of the long dash indicates exactly 1 o'clock Eastern Daylight Saving Time.
2: One o'clock Eastern, Daylight Saving Time, time for the pun of one from Kawartha Ken. Another of the worst puns you've ever heard. It's a point of pride. Here we go, our pun of one. Have you ever tried eating a clock? It's really time consuming, especially if you go for seconds.

We had a yellow frost advisory overnight. However, no longer a factor. Sunny with a high of 14. UV index moderate at 4. Clear overnight. Chance for showers and a low of 8. For tomorrow, cloudy with a chance of rain continuing. Gusty winds at times. A high of 20. A low of 7 with a gain chance of rain. Showers continue into Thursday with a cloudy sky. Chance of rain 40%. 16 for the high. Overnight, cloudy. Slight chance of rain at 30%. A low of 5. Friday, sun cloud mix along with a 40% chance of showers. 15 for the high. Showers possible overnight. A low of 4. For the weekend, not too bad to begin the Thanksgiving weekend in our neck of the woods here in Canada. Mix of sun and cloud on Saturday with a high of 15. A low of 6. Sun cloud mix and 19 for the high on Sunday. A low of 8 with showers moving in overnight. And for Thanksgiving Monday, it'll be cloudy with a 40% chance of showers and a high Monday of 14. That's near our seasonal high of 15 for this time of year. Overnight lows around 4.

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1: And that's right, time for a Lost and Found Forgotten Fave as we mine the archives for forgotten favorites and classics. 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Canadian, Men Without Hats, and The Safety Dance. 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
1: Am I going to play a song for you? I sure am. Yeah, on the
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1: Well, Andy, I may get the feeling there might be a few people that you know in the stands, and I know you're not going to be looking at them, but it's going to be sort of fun, isn't it?
2: Yeah, definitely. Coming back home again. Dave Sapointz and I grew up two doors apart. All season we've been talking about this. Coming back to Toronto, and that made us work a little bit harder to get to the Grey Cup now. So now we're here, you know, we got a lot of family and friends who are looking us up for tickets and stuff, but what could be more exciting? Coming to our hometown, we want to make the big play. We want to win the game in front of our family and friends.
1: All right, let's talk about the big game a little bit. Hey, pretty wild, wacky game you had the other week against Edmonton. Give us a thought on this one coming up against Winnipeg.
2: Well, anything can happen in this game just like last week. You know, it's a 60-minute game, and with Doug Flutie back there, you've always got great confidence that he can do anything out in the field at any time. Winnipeg's got a good defense. They're going to do a lot of different stuff. They're going to test us both mentally and physically out there. So you have to be awake the whole time and going 100%.
1: Winnipeg likes to yap at you a little bit, don't they?
2: Well, we had good work. Tyrone Jones was, we played him 2 weeks ago, and he learned from West how to talk out there, so we've seen his apprentice now. But, yeah, James West, a lot of players talk out there. You have to ignore them, you know, because they're going to be saying stuff on good plays and on bad plays. You just got to keep working hard.
1: They're pretty determined, pretty aggressive. Is intimidation, is that, I know you hear that word all the time, but is that what they try?
2: Well, they try, you know, they have a reputation of being a rough, tough team, but around the league, you know, the Stampeders are known as a physical team. We go out there and we play hard every down, and they know that, and we know that, and that's all that's important, you know. They've got a great reputation, but in the locker rooms, the team who plays them knows that's a physical game, and we both play that way.
1: We all know Flutie's a heck of an athlete. He's all over the place. A little tough sometimes blocking, figuring out where the little guy's got.
2: Well, sometimes you'll be pushing a guy one way, and all of a sudden he'll be reacting that way, and you figure, why is he going that way? Then you see Doug scampering around. The best thing Doug does is make people miss and make offensive linemen and running backs make him look good too, you know, because you have to be awake. He's running downfield. All of a sudden he ladders you to the ball. You just got to be ready for anything out there.
1: I get the feeling from a player's point of view, he's the man. You got to believe, and he does it.
2: Oh, definitely. You know, I've got 100% confidence in him, and so do a lot of people. He can play. The best thing about him, he's a competitor, and that pulls us along. You know, you want to compete just right beside him.
1: Looking forward to the big game?
2: Oh, definitely. It's sitting here watching the Metro Bowl starting up. You know, the blood's already starting to pump a little bit, but we got to relax. It's not till Sunday, 6 o'clock. Just relax, and we'll get it ready for them.
3: John, just let me ask Andy about a boy from our neck of the woods, a teammate of yours, plays a little safety there, Greg Knox.
2: Greg Knox, well, he's come along a lot this year. I think he was a surprise. And the best thing about Greg, he's quiet, but he works hard all the time. Frank Maros, his roommate, he's out of Guelph, a great receiver last year. Both of them have really improved, but Greg's going to have a great future. He's a hard hitter. He works hard on specialty teams, and that's what's going to make him a big player.
1: Super. Andy,
2: okay. All right, thank you. Okay?
1: Good luck, Sonny.
0: Time Machine.

0: The Kawatha Time Machine remembers.
1: Here we are, Town Hall Party, and we're mighty proud to be able to present our guest tonight. Because around this business, you meet an awful lot of folks who come and go. And here's a fellow that's been around for quite some time, and believe you me, he's going to stay there. With as much talent as he had, and the talent that surrounds him, and the great future that he's building for himself. On top of all that, he's a real nice guy in person. Let's welcome Johnny Cash to the Tennessee Fleet.

0: From the Kawartha region of Ontario, Canada, bringing cottage country to the world with the best in nostalgia and the songs you've been missing.
1: This old woman was in the mirror. I didn't even recognize her.
0: The fantastic
2: Who was it?
0: Kawartha Time Machine.
2: Lord, I'd love

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3: This could be a theme, goodbye. Also, Brian Hyland songs. So long, Marianne, and this sealed with a kiss.

Road rehab and highway headaches at the half. The 115 southbound between Tapley Quarter Line and Victoria County Road 32, Porter Road. One right lane closed as of now till Thursday at 5. With the exit to Millbrook blocked, drivers are forced to exit at Tapley and double back or take other routes. If you're on the clock, that adds time. If you're trying to make an appointment that you might miss. Last evening, there were reports of an accident along that corridor and traffic was backed up for a time just after the dinner hour. Also, a section of Sherbrooke Street is closed, as you know, between Brayley Drive and Denora Drive from now until October 30th. The eastbound detours will be south on Brayley Drive to Lansdowne West and Clonsilla, also north on Brayley to Park Hill West and Medical Drive. The westbound tour will use Medical Drive, Park Hill West, and Brayley. And a reminder, that's in place until the Halloween weekend. Have a care out there. We continue to check.

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1: Will this be the final game of the 1979 Stanley Cup playoffs? Will the Montreal Canadiens be presented with their 22nd Stanley Cup? They ruled Robinson could have played it, so there's no icing. Here is number 19, Larry Robinson. Let's a long shot go. Davidson steers it aside. For Montreal to Risebrow. He has Lambert with him, a two-on-one break. Risebrow to Lambert. Davidson slides across to Hedberg. Tried to set up Esposito. Hull breaks it up, and he's hit by Maloney, but here's Jarvis. Centered in front, and he scores! Bob Davies! And the Canadians have a 3-1 lead. Davidson sets it up for Greschner. To Murdoch. Broken up. Now it's Hull for Montreal to Lemire, who has a breakaway. Lemire shoots, he scores! Lemire!
2: Lemire is scot-free. Now watch the move he puts on Davidson. Good night.
3: These fans here tonight, over 18,000, are on the verge of seeing something they haven't seen in quite a while.
1: Here's Lafleur, a shot from the face-off, and Davidson with a tremendous save. And here in the third, neither team scoring yet. Here are the Canadians. Hull shoots one. Davidson glove save as Hull got away a quick shot. Just 5 seconds left. Johnstone for New York. 2 seconds left. Cleared in. The game is over. The Montreal Canadiens have won the Stanley Cup for the fourth consecutive time and for the 22nd time in their history.
0: Time machine.

We had a yellow frost advisory overnight. However, no longer a factor. Sunny with a high of 14. UV index moderate at 4. Clear overnight. Chance for showers and a low of 8. For tomorrow, cloudy with a chance of rain continuing. Gusty winds at times. A high of 20. A low of 7 with a gain chance of rain. Showers continue into Thursday with a cloudy sky. Chance of rain 40%, 16 for the high. Overnight, cloudy. Slight chance of rain at 30%, a low of 5. Friday, sun cloud mix along with a 40% chance of showers, 15 for the high. Showers possible overnight, a low of 4. For the weekend, not too bad to begin the Thanksgiving weekend in our neck of the woods here in Canada. Mix of sun and cloud on Saturday with a high of 15, a low of 6. Sun cloud mix and 19 for the high on Sunday, a low of 8, with showers moving in overnight. And for Thanksgiving Monday, it'll be cloudy with a 40% chance of showers and a high Monday of 14. That's near our seasonal high of 15 for this time of year. Overnight lows around 4.

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1: Hi, and this is Mr. Peabody's invention, the Wayback Machine.
0: And now it's time to be on our way.
2: And we're on our way to the Almanac for today. The late Millie Small, born on the 6th of October, 1948. Remember Adventures in Babysitting? Elizabeth Chu is 63 today. The late Janet Gaynor, born in 1906. She passed in 1984. On film and TV, 1927, the original Jazz Singer, starring Al Jolson, is released as the first film with a synchronized soundtrack. It won an honorary Oscar the following year. 1960, the historical drama film Spartacus, directed by Stanley Kubrick, no less, and starring Kirk Douglas and Sir Laurence Olivier, premieres in New York. 1963, Barbara Streisand appears on the Judy Garland Show. In music, 2020, we lost Johnny Nash at the age of 80. 2019, Ginger Baker, drummer and co-founder of Cream, died at the age of 80. The legendary drummer co-founded the group along with Eric Clapton back in 66. 2011, The Starships We Built This City was named the worst song of the 1980s in a poll by Rolling Stone magazine. The Final Countdown by Europe came in second. Lady in Red by Chris de Burgh was third. Also making the top five were Wham's Wake Me Up Before You Go-Go and The Safety Dance by Men Without Hats. What was wrong with that? 2007, Queen's groundbreaking video for their 1975 smash, Bohemian Rhapsody, was named the UK's best music video in a survey of music fans. 2005, the Rolling Stones had to vacate the stage at the University of Virginia 8 songs into their set after police received a bomb threat targeting the stage area. A 45-minute police sweep found nothing unusual, and the show went on. They were there to promote their latest album, A Bigger Bang. There you go. 1991, Michael Jackson gave away the bride at Elizabeth Taylor's 7th wedding, held at Neverland Ranch. The groom was Larry Fortensky, construction worker, whom Taylor divorced in 97. 1982, Madonna released her debut single, Everybody, on Sire Records. Track failed to enter the Billboard Hot 100 at all. It did, though, appear on the dance charts and helped Madonna achieve her first appearance in a dance magazine. 1973, Cher commenced a 2-week run of number one with Half Breed, her second number one hit, recorded with the help of the Wrecking Crew. 1964, the Beatles spent the afternoon recording 8 days a week at Abbey Road in London. Late evening, they were at the Adelaide Club in London, partying with the Ronettes and Mick Jagger. In 1959, Jerry Keller was at number one with Here Comes Summer. He was a one-hit wonder, would go on to do vocal work for jingles throughout the 70s and 80s.

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0: Okay.
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1: Laugh track.
2: You see, I have a system I call the phonetic punctuation. And that means that you add sounds to the punctuation marks. So anybody who understands the system will know what it is all about. For instance, a period sounds like this. You could turn the other way when you do it.
3: That's period?
2: Well, it's your show. You can wherever you want. That's the period. Then a dash is
3: good.
2: And an exclamation point is a vertical dash with a period underneath. Then the comma. Quotation are two commas. Now your left hand is the other way.
3: Oh.
2: Question mark is rather difficult.
3: Question mark?
2: Yeah. No, your isn't long enough.
3: Oh. Anything else?
2: Yeah, just a colon and the dash.
3: A colon?
2: A colon. I'm sorry.
3: No. Okay. That dash, right? But what are we going to do it, or how do you sing these things?
2: Well, you sing a song, and I'll do the punctuation mark, and then I will ask you to sing a song with the punctuation mark. Just get used to it. It's nothing.
3: Oh, all right. Okay, well,
2: I finally learned it myself.
3: All right. Remember the night? The night you said, I love you. Remember? Hey, now that's great. Now why don't you sing?
2: Maria. I've just met a girl named Maria. And suddenly that name will never be the same to me. The most beautiful sound I ever heard. Maria!

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0: Well, it's rectangular, just like everyone else's.

Road rehab and highway headaches at the half. The 115 southbound between Tapley Quarter Line and Victoria County Road 32, Porter Road. One right lane closed as of now till Thursday at 5. With the exit to Millbrook blocked, drivers are forced to exit at Tapley and double back or take other routes. If you're on the clock, that adds time if you're trying to make an appointment that you might miss. Last evening, there were reports of an accident along that corridor and traffic was backed up for a time just after the dinner hour. Also, a section of Sherbrooke Street is closed, as you know, between Brayley Drive and Denure Drive from now until October 30th. The eastbound detours will be south on Brayley Drive to Lansdowne West and Clonsilla, also north on Brayley to Park Hill West and Medical Drive. The westbound tour will use Medical Drive, Park Hill West, and Brayley. And a reminder, that's in place until the Halloween weekend. Have a care out there. We continue the check.

had a yellow frost advisory overnight. However, no longer a factor. Sunny with a high of 14. UV index moderate at 4. Clear overnight. Chance for showers and a low of 8. For tomorrow, cloudy with a chance of rain continuing. Gusty winds at times. A high of 20. A low of 7 with a gain chance of rain. Showers continue into Thursday with a cloudy sky. Chance of rain 40%, 16 for the high. Overnight, cloudy. Slight chance of rain at 30%, a low of 5. Friday, sun cloud mix along with a 40% chance of showers, 15 for the high. Showers possible overnight, a low of 4. For the weekend, not too bad to begin the Thanksgiving weekend in our neck of the woods here in Canada. Mix of sun and cloud on Saturday with a high of 15, a low of 6. Sun cloud mix and 19 for the high on Sunday, a low of 8, with showers moving in overnight. And for Thanksgiving Monday, it'll be cloudy with a 40% chance of showers and a high Monday of 14. That's near our seasonal high of 15 for this time of year. Overnight lows around 4.

Well, in our neck of the woods, we know where this song is coming from. Literally, town just down the road, called Omimi, the town in North Ontario that Neil Young sings about here with Helpless.

0: Hag?
1: Yeah?
2: These kids are a special breed.
0: Joseph?
1: Yeah?
0: Dare?
1: Yeah?
2: Young and wild.
0: Potter?
2: Not quite adults.
0: Potter?
3: Yeah.
2: They're as in as Carnaby Street, as hard as the streets of London. As touching as a 16-year-old who knows all the answers.
4: You're not in trouble, are you?
1: No, sir. Nowadays, that's only for fools, isn't it?

0: Sidney Poitier, in a role worthy of his Academy Award-winning talents, as the teacher who joins battle with the wildest set of rebels London ever produced.
1: Whatever is the matter?
2: Those kids are devils incarnate, huh? I've tried everything. Everything, but nothing. I tried. Kids. Kids. That's it.
1: So sorry. It slipped.
0: Christian Roberts as Denham.
3: You could have broke my hands.
0: Judy Geeson as Pamela.
4: Don't worry about your desk, sir. I'll tidy it for you every day.
5: That won't be necessary.
4: That's perfectly all right. A woman's work is never done.
0: Susie Kendall as the young teacher.
6: I think he fancies her. I know you do.
1: Pamela Dare has quite a crush on you.
7: Women say the damnedest things.
6: I think he's nice.
0: And introducing Lulu, one of England's favorite pop singers.
8: Look at me. I am a lady, I am.
0: Now in her first film as one of the bright, hip youngsters. And sharing the musical spotlight, Britain's top big beat group, the Mindbenders.
9: It's hard not to think about you, to keep you off my mind.
0: To Sir With Love is a special kind of motion picture, striking at the heart of what it means to be young. Emotionally, brilliantly, and provocatively portrayed.
10: What are we going to talk about, sir?
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13: In our comedy classic spotlight today, Mr. Peabody and His Boy Sherman, a favorite spinoff from the Rocky and Bullwinkle and Their Friends series. And by the way, the guy who voices Mr. Peabody also voiced Bullwinkle. One and the same. See if you can tell the link.

0: Hello out there. Peabody here, along with Sherman, the Wayback Machine, and Oil Can.
1: Why the Oil Can, Mr. Peabody?
0: We are going on a train ride, Sherman, and it is my motto, always to be prepared.
1: I thought that was the Boy Scouts' motto.
0: It is. They got it from me. Be that as it may, today the Wayback will take us way back to the year 1830. Our destination is the city of Baltimore, and our host is Peter Cooper.
1: Who's he?
0: He, Sherman, designed and produced the...

0: engineer's license. We're here to help you win the race.
1: There isn't going to be any race.
2: Why not?
1: Well, you see, I constructed the Tom Thumb, then I built the roundhouse around it. The problem is I neglected to provide an opening so that the Tom Thumb could get out.
2: You mean there isn't any door?
1: What's a door?
2: I showed him by building one. There you are, Mr. Cooper. You now have an exit for your locomotive.
1: Sir, you're a genius.
2: You're so right. We assisted Peter Cooper in rolling the Tom Thumb up to the starting line of the race. It was then the judge announced the rules and regulations.
3: Gentlemen, 50 miles due south is the town of Neutral Corners. The vehicle that gets there first will be the winner.
2: While the judge loaded his pistol, I appraised our opposition. That horse looked as though he could run for a month without stopping, and as far as the driver was concerned, I was sure he would not only be a poor loser, but a bad winner.
4: Wait till that fool Cooper tries to run that iron horse. He doesn't know I greased the tracks. This ought to be a real slick race.
2: At the sound of the gun, we were off. Off to a very poor start.
0: Something's wrong, Mr. Cooper. We're not getting anywhere.
1: That's simply an illusion caused by our excessive speed.
5: Come on, why don't you push the thing?
0: Poor Mr. Cooper, can't we do something?
2: I spied a small group of 9-year-olds playing in a sandpile, and this, of course, gave me an idea. 25 cents later, I was the proud owner of a toy shovel and a bucket full of sand. Here, Sherman, dirty up the tracks.
0: Huh?
2: The sand will give us traction. Just keep throwing handfuls. Sure enough, the wheels stopped slipping, and in no time, we were highballing along.
1: If we can maintain this speed, we'll catch up with that horse and buggy. That is, if we can get through the 50% tunnel.
0: Why do they call it 50%?
1: Because it's only half finished.
2: Before I could inquire as to the exact location of the tunnel, we were in it.
1: I suppose they'll change the name of the tunnel now.
2: Tell me, sir, are there any other obstacles ahead that you're aware of?
1: Only the 50% bridge.
2: I see. Is it called 50% bridge for the same reason as 50% tunnel?
1: No.
2: Oh, that's fortunate.
1: They call it the 50% bridge because only the plans are half finished.
2: As he spoke, I could see a wide chasm in the not-too-distant distance. The brakes, Mr. Cooper! Apply the brakes!
1: What are brakes?
2: The chasm was a mere 30 yards away, or else I would have filled him in on the sagacity of having a brake along. Instead, I boosted the acceleration to its maximum point, forcing the Tom Thumb to surge ahead at a breakneck pace.
1: Runs beautifully, doesn't she?
2: She not only ran beautifully, but jumped as well. Inside of a quarter of a mile, we had not only caught up with the horse and carriage, but were slowly pulling ahead.
0: We're beating him! We're beating him!
2: But strangely enough, the driver was wearing a smile, and for a good reason.
1: Well, well, looks as though the 502 from Denver is right on schedule.
2: Yes, and it's also right on our track. A head-on collision appeared to be in the making, and that's when I saw a side track just ahead with a switch by it. Quick, Sherman, hand me a piece of wood!
1: Nice work, Mr. Peabody. Would have been terrible if the 502 had gone off schedule.
2: By now, we were well ahead of our opposition, and Neutral Corners lay just ahead. In fact, the finish line was a scant 100 yards away, and that is when I turned the supply of steam off, causing the Tom Thumb to roll to a stop.
0: But we haven't crossed the line yet, Mr. Peabody.
2: We'll cross it, Chairman, after the horse and driver.
1: You mean we're going to lose?
2: We have to, Mr. Cooper. You see, according to history books, you lost this race.
1: I did?
0: That's awful.
2: But history must always be truthful, Sherman. And by stopping the locomotive, we did give rise to one lasting expression.
0: What's that, Mr. Peabody?
2: Haven't you ever heard of Honest Engine?

0: Where?
1: The Way We Were remembers the mayoralty race in Peterborough from back in 1988. Four people were vying for the chain of office that year, among them incumbent Sylvia Sutherland, who would go on to win her second term and serve five terms in total, holding office from 1985 through 1991 and again from 1997 through 2006. Debate 88 was hosted at the Chex TV studios. Late John Badham is heard introducing the program in his first year in the city after arriving from Ottawa. Graham Hart is the moderator of Debate 88 from the archives.
2: Debate 88, the Peterborough municipal election. In this hour, representatives of Peterborough's four leading media will scrutinize the campaign platforms of the four mayoralty candidates in the November 14th municipal election and question on your behalf the candidates themselves. We trust the program will be helpful to you in making your important municipal franchise decision, 88. Now, your host and moderator, Graham Hart.
3: To make this debate as fair as possible, a draw was held before the broadcast to determine the order in which the candidates will present their opening remarks. That order will be reversed for the summation at the end of the program. By order of draw, they are Ken Nichols, more commonly known as Joe Stable, a local artist. Sylvia Sutherland, the incumbent mayor. David LaValle, local businessman. And Peter Bogue, vice chairman of the city planning board. The four questioners are also seated by draw. They are Craig McGinnis, newscaster of CHEX and CFMP Radio. Wally Mott, vice president, information, Kawartha Broadcasting. Jim Hendry, the city hall reporter with the Peterborough Examiner. And Al Porteous, news director of CKPT-CKQM Radio. We move on to the incumbent mayor, Sylvia Sutherland.
4: Thank you, Graham. 3 years ago, I asked for your support as I sought the office of mayor of Peterborough. Election night, after you had given me that support, I made a statement to the Peterborough Examiner that the people of Peterborough had taken a leap of faith in that vote and that I would do my best to justify that faith. And that I have done. One of the things I promised, one of the few things I promised, was that we would attempt to bring council together, that we would have a council that acted in harmony, in some degree of harmony, that doesn't mean agreement, and in cooperation for the best interest of the citizens of this community. And that, I believe, has happened. As a result of that, there have been many positive things. For example, when this council took office, 3 years ago, we had 64 vacant acres of land at Gateway Park. That acreage is now filled. In fact, we have purchased almost 200 additional acres in order to encourage industry to come to Peterborough because it's needed, because the industry wants to come here. Last year, in 1987 alone, we created a net 500 new jobs in this community, and that's taking into account a certain downsizing in traditional industries. The infrastructure, the so-called infrastructure, the hard services, roads, sidewalks, bridges, sewers. We've built three new trunk sewers. It's been more than a decade since any trunk sewer was built in this community. We have put an extra $1 million over the last 2 years, over and above the 4% increase, into walks in this community. The environment, a key issue. There is a water quality study underway, the results of which we will have next year, and then we will move to activate, to put into place the solutions that those results suggest. The whole issue of what we do with our garbage is a key issue that 3 years ago wasn't even mentioned. We're coming to terms with that. We have the Blue Box program in Peterborough, which we didn't have 3 years ago, and that is being expanded.
3: Thank you, Sylvia Sutherland.
4: I am not ashamed to say I live in Peterborough. In fact, I am very proud to say that I live in Peterborough, as I believe the majority of Peterborians are proud to say that they live in Peterborough. One of my opponents has suggested you have to be born in Peterborough in order to appreciate this community. You don't have to be born here. What you need is an understanding and an appreciation of its past. You need a confidence in its future. And I think you need a passion for its presence and for its present. And on that basis, I ask for your support on the 14th of November.
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1: 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What time is it, kids?
3: Howdy
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1: 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Do you think we could sing Yell Howdy Doody before Mr. Buster tries to come and get us all upset? All right, now look, all you boys and girls here in the peanut gallery, when Clarabelle tells you to yell Howdy Doody, let me hear you yell it. 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All right, now how about all the boys and girls at home? Let me hear you yell Howdy Doody. Let's see.
2: Howdy Doody.
1: That was good. Do you understand that now, kids? 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All right, now, Howdy's going to sing it. You watch Clarabelle on the cue, and when he says you yell Howdy Doody, bingo, we let go. 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Do you know all the words? 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Now, here we go.

0: things missed.
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had a yellow frost advisory overnight. However, no longer a factor. Sunny with a high of 14. UV index moderate at 4. Clear overnight. Chance for showers and a low of 8. For tomorrow, cloudy with a chance of rain continuing. Gusty winds at times. A high of 20. A low of 7 with a gain chance of rain. Showers continue into Thursday with a cloudy sky. Chance of rain 40%, 16 for the high. Overnight, cloudy. Slight chance of rain at 30%, a low of 5. Friday, sun cloud mix along with a 40% chance of showers, 15 for the high. Showers possible overnight, a low of 4. For the weekend, not too bad to begin the Thanksgiving weekend in our neck of the woods here in Canada. Mix of sun and cloud on Saturday with a high of 15, a low of 6. Sun cloud mix and 19 for the high on Sunday, a low of 8, with showers moving in overnight. And for Thanksgiving Monday, it'll be cloudy with a 40% chance of showers and a high Monday of 14. That's near our seasonal high of 15 for this time of year. Overnight lows around 4.

0: The Kawatha Time Machine remembers.
1: Thank you. And now for someone to read the Best Actress nominations. We went to a 2-time Oscar winner who is on location in Mexico. Here he is, the Abe Lincoln of the sagebrush, Mr. Gary Cooper.

0: Thank you, John Wilkes Booth. Folks down here in Mexico are just about as excited about the awards tonight as you are at home. So let's see. Those nominated for the best performance by an actress are Leslie Caron in Lily, Metro-Goldwyn-Mayer, Ava Gardner in Mogambo, Metro-Goldwyn-Mayer, Audrey Hepburn in Roman Holiday, Paramount, Deborah Carr in From Here to Eternity, Columbia, Maggie McNamara in The Moon is Blue, Preminger Herbert Production, United Artists. And the winner is... Well, I better turn you over to the Abe Lincoln of the Bobby Soxers.
1: Well, thank you, Gary. Thank you very much. Yep. You're very proud, Joe. You will not forsake me, oh, my darling. Because you've got all the money.
2: Let me see here. Gary, I'm going to take over for you. Want to give me the envelope? Shall I read it? I don't think I will. Ladies and gentlemen, in New York City, Miss Audrey Hepburn in Roman Holiday.
3: Too much. I want to say thank you to everybody who in these past months and years have helped, guided, and given me so much. I'm truly, truly grateful and terribly happy.
4: I wanted to talk to you about my helping the Navy.
5: 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The Navy?
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0: Can you hear me? 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I want to hear some polka music. You have any polka music? Polka! 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
1: Nostalgia for you! 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
2: I'm C.

0: special feature.
1: You know what the news is. In a minute, you're going to hear the rest of the story.
2: Extraordinary crimes against the people and the state have to be avenged by agents extraordinary. Two such people are John Steed, top professional, and his partner, Emma Peel, talented amateur. Otherwise known as the Avengers.

0: Now, the rest of the story. Remember a novel called The Hustler, made into a movie in 1961? If you know the story, you have a good idea what pool hustling is all about. The grim faces of those high-stakes competitors. The stale, smoky pool room atmosphere. But what you're about to hear is the story of a real-life hustler. He lived at 434 East 52nd Street in New York. The parlors where he hustled most of the time were on 6th Avenue. He loved the game. But this was the Depression, so he hustled for money. His reputation was considerable. In fact, he became somewhat of a living legend on 6th Avenue. The neighborhood sharks used to nod and smile when they saw him coming. All agreed that such talent is born, not made. Oh, it's time I told you this fellow was not a pool shark. He hustled games of chess. He was a chess hustler. You see, decades ago, there were storefront chess parlors up and down Manhattan, 6th Avenue. There'd be a dozen chess boards set up on sidewalk windows, and each of those establishments employed a pro, an expert chess player, and all day long, amateurs would challenge the expert. Risk to the amateur was 50 cents of his own money, but he stood to win a dollar. Now, the hustler you met a moment ago was one of those amateurs. The best of them. Every day he made the rounds of 6th Avenue storefronts, challenging, almost always defeating, the parlor pros. He was a native New Yorker, a prominent surgeon's son. The family was well-to-do. He attended the finest schools, Trinity, Andover Academy in Massachusetts. Partly because of his prosperous background, the Depression was particularly depressing for him. Yet while other men in their early 30s might have tried to pay the rent shooting pool, he did it playing chess. And this comparatively elegant, refined form of hustling well suited his nature. He was fastidious, careful, a Puritan to the core. He despised dirty jokes. He despised dirty jokes. He could not even imagine a man cheating on his wife. And oh yes, his power of concentration was awesome. He once called that his most valuable asset. Made him an extraordinary chess player. In fact, this fellow could refuse almost anything but a chess game. He would play in person, by telephone, even by mail, carefully considering, then posting each move. Those were friendly games, of course. His money came from hustling. And as you might guess, there were lots of offers from the 6th Avenue parlors. Offers for him to turn pro. Of course, he was making more money as an amateur. But then one day, somebody offered him enough money, and the one-time hustler became a professional. He sat in a 6th Avenue window every day, playing chess, vanquishing scores of frustrated amateurs. It was only the beginning, some said. With a gift like his, he might someday be named among the immortals of the game. Capablanca, Nalakeen. But the man who once hustled a chess during the Depression would be remembered for his other profession, and the game of chess would remain an exquisite fascination, but the lifetime addiction of Humphrey Bogart. Now you know the rest of the story.
1: I need a waitress. You need a job. You like the people here. You think that they like you.
2: You're aboard the time machine.
1: And the phrase, magnificent pagan beast, has never left your mind.
3: Now look, buddy.

late great B.J. Thomas, Mighty Clouds of Joy. Well, when the clouds part, we get the sunshine, and we all love the sunshine, of course. Yes, of course we do. We don't mind the rain either. As long as it doesn't rain on the weekend, we get sunshine on the weekend. A celebration of sunny days. Skip Prokop on lead on this White House.

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The Capitals and the Cool Jerk. Your Kawarthaoldies.com, the fantastic Kawartha time machine.

Road rehab and highway headaches at the half. The 115 southbound between Tapley Quarter Line and Victoria County Road 32, Porter Road. One right lane closed as of now till Thursday at 5. With the exit to Millbrook blocked, drivers are forced to exit at Tapley and double back or take other routes. If you're on the clock, that adds time. If you're trying to make an appointment that you might miss. Last evening, there were reports of an accident along that corridor and traffic was backed up for a time just after the dinner hour. Also, a section of Sherbrooke Street is closed, as you know, between Brayley Drive and Denora Drive from now until October 30th. The eastbound detours will be south on Brayley Drive to Lansdowne West and Clonsilla, also north on Brayley to Park Hill West and Medical Drive. The westbound tour will use Medical Drive, Park Hill West, and Brayley. And a reminder, that's in place until the Halloween weekend. Have a care out there. We continue to check.

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1: Boy, yeah.
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5: And we're on our way to the almanac for today. The late Millie Small, born on the 6th of October, 1948. Remember Adventures in Babysitting? Elizabeth Chu is 63 today. The late Janet Gaynor, born in 1906. She passed in 1984. On film and TV, 1927, the original jazz singer starring Al Jolson is released as the first film with a synchronized soundtrack. It won an honorary Oscar the following year. 1960, the historical drama film Spartacus, directed by Stanley Kubrick, no less, and starring Kirk Douglas and Sir Laurence Olivier, premieres in New York. 1963, Barbara Streisand appears on The Judy Garland Show. In music, 2020, we lost Johnny Nash at the age of 80. 2019, Ginger Baker, drummer and co-founder of Cream, died at the age of 80. The legendary drummer co-founded the group along with Eric Clapton back in 66. 2011, The Starships We Built This City was named the worst song of the 1980s in a poll by Rolling Stone magazine. The Final Countdown by Europe came in second. Lady in Red by Christa Berg was third. Also making the top five were Wham's Wake Me Up Before You Go-Go and The Safety Dance by Men Without Hats. What was wrong with that? 2007, Queen's groundbreaking video for their 1975 smash, Bohemian Rhapsody, was named the UK's best music video in a survey of music fans. 2005, the Rolling Stones had to vacate the stage at the University of Virginia 8 songs into their set after police received a bomb threat targeting the stage area. A 45-minute police sweep found nothing unusual, and the show went on. They were there to promote their latest album, A Bigger Bang. There you go. 1991, Michael Jackson gave away the bride at Elizabeth Taylor's 7th wedding, held at Neverland Ranch. The groom was Larry Fortensky, construction worker, whom Taylor divorced in 97. 1982, Madonna released her debut single, Everybody, on Sire Records. Track failed to enter the Billboard Hot 100 at all. It did, though, appear on the dance charts and helped Madonna achieve her first appearance in a dance magazine. 1973, Cher commenced a 2-week run of number one with Half Breed, her second number one hit, recorded with the help of the Wrecking Crew. 1964, the Beatles spent the afternoon recording 8 days a week at Abbey Road in London. Late evening, they were at the Adelaide Club in London, partying with the Ronettes and Mick Jagger. In 1959, Jerry Keller was at number one with Here Comes Summer. He was a one-hit wonder, would go on to do vocal work for jingles throughout the 70s and 80s.

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1: You hear that, Herbie? 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
3: Oh, excuse me, sir. Very impressive looking racing cars here, but I don't seem to see the little...

We've had a yellow frost advisory overnight. However, no longer a factor. Sunny with a high of 14. UV index moderate at 4. Clear overnight. Chance for showers and a low of 8. For tomorrow, cloudy with a chance of rain continuing. Gusty winds at times. A high of 20. A low of 7 with a gain chance of rain. Showers continue into Thursday with a cloudy sky. Chance of rain 40%, 16 for the high. Overnight, cloudy. Slight chance of rain of 30%, a low of 5. Friday, sun cloud mix along with a 40% chance of showers, 15 for the high. Showers possible overnight, a low of 4. For the weekend, not too bad to begin the Thanksgiving weekend in our neck of the woods here in Canada. Mix of sun and cloud on Saturday with a high of 15, a low of 6. Sun cloud mix and 19 for the high on Sunday, a low of 8, with showers moving in overnight. And for Thanksgiving Monday, it'll be cloudy with a 40% chance of showers and a high Monday of 14. That's near our seasonal high of 15 for this time of year. Overnight lows around 4. Come on.

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0: 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It's filled with magical fun. It's spectacular in its beauty. And there's adventure to excite every emotion.

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0: Beach Nut Show with Jimmy Jones, Al Albert, Johnny Burnett, Brian Hyland, and Bobby Rydell. 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
1: Well, howdy-do, and welcome aboard. It's nice to have you here on a Saturday night, and over my left shoulder here, you'll see a rather typical New York scene in the summertime. We've been traveling all over the country. These folks are out for a little bit of air, and the handsome cab you see there has come over from Central Park. We're on 66th Street tonight. So we bring you a little bit of old New York after having traveled around the country. I think we'll have fun tonight. Gil has already mentioned some of the people who will be here tonight. Let me introduce them to you in person. First of all, Jimmy Jones. James, nice to see you again. Brian Hyland is here. Crazy outfit, Dad. And in the second handsome cab, Johnny Burnett, Al Alberts. And rolling along in the number four spot here, number three spot, I guess, the one and only Bobby Rydell.

In our comedy classic spotlight today, Mr. Peabody and His Boy Sherman, a favorite spinoff from the Rocky and Bullwinkle and Their Friends series. And by the way, the guy who voices Mr. Peabody also voiced Bullwinkle. One and the same. See if you can tell the link.

0: Hello there. 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And that's my boy, Sherman, over by the Wayback Machine.
1: The Wayback's all warmed up, Mr. Peabody.
0: Excellent, Sherman. Then set the indicator for the year 1180.
1: 1180 it is.
0: Our target for today will be Nottinghamshire, England. And in particular, Sherwood Forest, where we'll come face to face with that legendary rogue, Robin Hood. Before we knew it, Sherman and I were beside Robin Hood's band of outlaws. They were known as merry men, but at that moment they were anything but merry.
2: To think he'd do this to us, Little John.
3: Aye, Friar Tuck. Taking our valuables is one thing, but our clothes...
0: Forgive the intrusion, gentlemen, but it sounds as though you've been robbed.
2: We have.
1: That's terrible. Where's Robin Hood?
3: He went that away.
0: To apprehend the culprit?
2: He is the culprit.
0: Before we could voice our astonishment, the bushes parted and out stepped Robin. I could tell something was wrong by the way he held his bow and arrow.
4: I am Robin Hood, and I've come to rob you.
0: He stretched the arrow taut and sent the bow flying into the air.
4: Surrender your valuables if you value your life.
2: But, Robin, you just finished robbing us.
4: I did. Are you sure it was me?
1: What's this all about, Mr. Peabody?
0: I'm afraid Robin isn't himself.
2: It's his head. You see that bump on it? He ran into a falling rock, changed him completely.
4: Well, tally-ho. I'm off to Nottingham to play chess with Prince John.
0: So saying, Robin dashed for his horse. However, his judgment was sadly lacking. Instead of leaping on the animal's back, he leaped into a nearby creek.
2: Poor Robin.
0: After hanging his beloved leader out to dry, Friar Tuck unfolded a tragic tale.
2: This is our monthly business jot. Robin had the accident on the 8th, and you can see how our robberies have fallen off since then. And the holidays are coming up, too.
0: The situation wasn't bad enough. Maid Marian arrived with more trouble.
5: Where's Robin? I must talk to him.
3: What's up?
5: The Sheriff of Nottingham's dander. Look!
0: According to the proclamation, the wily sheriff was challenging Robin to an archery contest.
5: And if Robin loses, Prince John will cut off England's supply of kippers.
6: Can you hear me, Prince John?
4: I hear you, Sheriff.
6: Good. Now remember, when I shoot, you pick up the target and guide it so that I score nothing but bullseyes.
4: A brilliant plan, Sheriff.
6: Yes, isn't it?
0: The following day, all of Nottinghamshire turned out for the tournament, including Robin and his dejected band of outlaws.
2: You must win, Robin, you must.
4: I don't want to win. I want to rob the poor and give to the rich.
3: Goodbye, kippers.
0: Most of the spectators were focusing their attention on Robin. I concentrated on the Sheriff of Nottingham, who was engaged in some pre-tournament practice.
1: Look at that, Mr. Peabody! A bullseye every time!
0: I smell foul play, Sherman. No one's that good. Except me. My suspicions were confirmed, for the Sheriff's next shot was so erratic, the target had a difficult time converting it into a bullseye.
4: The tournament will now begin! The Sheriff of Nottingham will shoot first.
0: Just one moment, please. Sherman, show the folks how you can stand on your head.
1: If you say so, Mr. Peabody.
0: While Sherman diverted the crowd's attention, I made my way to a nearby tree, borrowed a beehive hanging from its branches, and casually inserted it inside the highly talented target.
6: That little boy stands on his head beautifully, but can't we get on with the tournament?
0: By all means. All right, Sherman. Up, boy. Up, up, up. Oozing confidence, the sheriff prepared to take his first shot.
6: Watch this. A bullseye every time.
0: It might have been, too, except that the target behaved in a violent fashion and began dashing all over the place. Needless to say, the tournament was called off. As for Robin Hood, he had the good fortune to walk into a ditch, resulting in the restoration of his normal senses.
4: And they said it couldn't be done.
0: Prince John, on the other hand, was having a difficult time getting free of the beehive.
1: It serves him right, doesn't it, Mr. Peabody?
0: It certainly does, Sherman. By the way, how does it feel to witness his execution?
1: Execution? According to history books, Prince John wasn't executed.
0: No. He looks beheaded to me.

clear overnight. Chance for showers and a low of 8. For tomorrow, cloudy with a chance of rain continuing. Gusty winds at times. A high of 20. A low of 7 with a gain chance of rain. Showers continue into Thursday with a cloudy sky. Chance of rain 40%, 16 for the high. Overnight, cloudy. Slight chance of rain at 30%, a low of 5. Friday, sun cloud mix along with a 40% chance of showers, 15 for the high. Showers possible overnight, a low of 4. For the weekend, not too bad to begin the Thanksgiving weekend in our neck of the woods here in Canada. Mix of sun and cloud on Saturday with a high of 15, a low of 6. Sun cloud mix and 19 for the high on Sunday, a low of 8, with showers moving in overnight. And for Thanksgiving Monday, it'll be cloudy with a 40% chance of showers and a high Monday of 14. That's near our seasonal high of 15 for this time of year. Overnight lows around 4.

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Primo, I can still hear the strains of Wolfman Jack on XERB. Coming over the intro of this song right here, when a man loves a woman, cruising down the Miracle Mile, yourkawarthaoldies.com.

Well, a man we lost all too soon in the midst of a very promising career, and he gave us songs like this back in the day when you could still talk for a dime on a payphone. Jim Croce, Operator. 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
1: Laugh track.
2: These here is some of the people that I've had over here at my house tonight. A lot of talent, and they's knowing I was in good to y'all, Mr. Jerry Kennedy. And I wanted to let some of them sing for you. Maybe there'd be a good chance of them getting on the Mercury Music Record Company. Who's next? Oh, yeah. Mr. White, all right. This here's a man that pretty well known around Rainbow Valley. He's been on the radio a couple times, and just 2 weeks ago, I believe it was, she's over at the Lions Club. He reads good. Everybody thinks he does, and he's a poetry man. And he's going to do a poem for you. What you going to do? This here is Willard Wiseman. What you going to do for us here, Willard?
3: The Village Blacksmith.
2: The Blacksmith. All right.
3: The Village Blacksmith by Henry Wadsworth Longfellow. Under the spreading chestnut tree, the village smithy stands. The smith, a mighty man, is he, with large and slimy hands, and the muscles of his brawny arms are strong as iron bands. His hair is crisp and black and long, and looks the whole world. I've lost my place.
2: All right, that's all right. That there is Willard Wiseman. And he's a good poetry man.
0: The Polka Party at 5 on the KawathaTimeMachine.com.

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Winter, summer, springtime too.

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0: was a time machine, remembers.
1: But now that we're a hit group, we should make at least another half a penny a record.
2: How about a compromise?
1: What's your offer?
2: I'll buy you an ice cream cone.
3: What you see is relationships build. Certain combinations of people work, and then you say, oh, we'll write to that. How Danny developed. What kind of a kid was Danny going to be?
4: Well, what are we going to do about Danny?
2: Shirley, you better do something about Danny.
5: Danny was not the character that the character was the same, but I had not envisioned him looking like Danny. But what happened when you put him on camera, he had this innate sense of comedy, which is gold.
1: For my first number, I would like to grin at you.
6: Screen Gems tested a lot of episodes with audiences and found that those episodes with Danny rated a lot higher than episodes without Danny. So the network, thinking they had a gold mine in Danny, said to the producers, we want more episodes with Danny.
2: Why do you want to do this?
1: Because I have all the unmistakable earmarks of star quality.
3: We would have these script readings, and Danny would have trouble reading, and we never really understood what was going on until we discovered he was dyslexic. And we felt terrible about it, because here he's struggling to try and read his lines, learn his lines, memorize his lines, and we didn't even know he had that challenge.
7: But it was also discovered that I had very close to a photographic memory, so it was never an issue except at the table reads, where we'd read it for the very first time, and I had to just muscle through it. It was embarrassing, but then I'd come in and I'd know everybody's lines, and that got to be a thing. Like somebody, Shirley Jones, an Academy Award winner, would forget her line, and I'd say, oh, well, this is where you say this.
8: I like you, Mr. Kincaid.
2: Thanks.
1: She hasn't developed a lot of taste yet.
7: Right before a scene, Dave Madden whispered in my ear, you know how we got these parts? And I said, no. And he said, look at Shirley and David and Susan. They're beautiful, and they just had too much beautiful. So they needed some ugly, so they got you and me. And that's how we got these jobs.
0: Danny, there's more to life than taking bows.
1: Not when you're an egomaniac with grease paint in your blood.
9: Danny was probably one of the most incredible young comedians that I've ever witnessed. He was a little brat a lot of the time, but he was young.
1: We don't smell very good.
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clear overnight. Chance for showers and a low of 8. For tomorrow, cloudy with a chance of rain continuing. Gusty winds at times. A high of 20. A low of 7 with a gain chance of rain. Showers continue into Thursday with a cloudy sky. Chance of rain 40%, 16 for the high. Overnight, cloudy. Slight chance of rain at 30%, a low of 5. Friday, sun cloud mix along with a 40% chance of showers, 15 for the high. Showers possible overnight, a low of 4. For the weekend, not too bad to begin the Thanksgiving weekend in our neck of the woods here in Canada. Mix of sun and cloud on Saturday with a high of 15, a low of 6. Sun cloud mix and 19 for the high on Sunday, a low of 8, with showers moving in overnight. And for Thanksgiving Monday, it'll be cloudy with a 40% chance of showers and a high Monday of 14. That's near our seasonal high of 15 for this time of year. Overnight lows around 4.

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1: Fine, how are you, sir?
0: You all geared up for a band there? So let us hear your songs.
1: Well, I'd like to say how happy we are to be down here. It's a real honor for us to get a chance to appear on the Louisiana Hayride. We're going to do a song for you. You got anything else to say?
0: No, I'm ready.
1: We're going to do a song for you. We've got on Sun Record. It goes something like this.
2: All right, here we go. Time for the Elvis Hour. And what we're going to do tonight is play a bunch of tunes. And we have a special guest, too. A name that you'll know will reveal who that is in just a moment. In the meantime, let's go with Elvis.
3: Return the sender.
2: The king of rock and roll.